0: already.
1: Well, you can't believe all the blabber you hear in Blubber Harbor.
2: Look there, he goes, Cornelius the sailor. He works at night.
3: Huh, probably a whaler.
0: Who stops this guy from working in the daylight?
3: Can he find the

0: hear about Lionel?
1: Of course, that's so last Tuesday.
0: Well, did you hear that Miss Bartleby wears a wig?
2: No, look there, he goes. Augustus the consigner, he sells his clothes.
3: But they're not real designer.
4: He'll say they are.
2: But if you check the tags,
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7: I just bought this.
6: Can't believe all the blabber in Hubba Hubba.
1: Ladies.
7: Oh, he's got such a nice smile.
1: I heard he wears dentures.
8: I gotta get me some of those.
3: Fresh chat.

0: Miller burned his hand trying to steal a pie?
1: Oh, that's a hot take.
0: Serves him right.
2: Does everyone always gossip about each other around here?
3: Yes, it's our favorite pastime. It's always nice to know you're better than other people.
4: Good day, everyone.
5: It's the judge.
4: Hope you're doing well.
6: And now for him, the judge, he may seem grandest.
7: He's so sincere.
4: How are you?
0: Just stay out of my business.
7: His lighthouse shines directly in my eyes.
6: I cannot emphasize how much we all despise.
2: Despise what?
0: Oh, the lighthouse.

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3: My back is killing me.
4: No kidding. What time is it?
5: 3:30.
3: Meaning we've sat there for 7 hours today.
4: Well, at least it's over. I gotta get home. It's pot roast night. Ah, do you smell that, Mr. Walton? The smell of juries past coming into this very room to participate in the American judicial system.
6: I think you're confusing justice with floor wax.
4: Mr. Walton, don't you feel honored to be chosen to do this?
6: Eugene, I wasn't chosen. I was forced by a little slip of paper that arrived in my mail from the Campbell County Court, whatever it was, and it told me to go to Connellsville, and I did. Don't get all poetic about it.
7: Okay, is everybody in?
3: Looks like it.
7: All right, you can go ahead and start. If anybody needs anything, more water, transcriptions from the trial, whatever, just knock on this door. If this looks to go on pretty long, we'll send in a menu around 5 and order you dinner.
3: Don't worry about that. I think we'll be out of here by then.
5: I sure hope so.
7: Suits me. The sooner the better. My wife is serving pot roast tonight. See you.
6: Well, I guess we should get started.
3: I don't think that'll be necessary. Let's just take the vote and leave.
4: Pardon me? I believe we cannot do anything until we elect a foreman for this jury. I nominate Bernard Walton.
6: What?
4: All in favor say aye.
6: Now, just
8: aye.
4: Congratulations, Mr. Walton.
6: Yeah, thanks, Eugene. You're a peach. All right, let's start.
3: I think we should vote.
4: Well, how can we possibly vote when we haven't discussed the basic elements of the trial?
3: What for? It's an open and shut case. The kid is guilty, period.
4: Mr. Walton, I suggest that we review the facts of the case before taking a vote. That way we can be absolutely certain about what we're voting.
6: Yeah, fine. A few minutes review won't hurt. Okay, we have this kid named Donald Wilson.
4: Age 18, to be precise.
6: Right. And he's been charged with breaking and entering and burglary. He has confessed to the breaking and entering, but pleads not guilty to the burglary.
3: Yeah, but we all know he's guilty, so let's vote.
4: Please, we must review all the facts. Go on, Mr. Walton.
6: Look, Eugene, you're so keen about this. Why don't you do it?
4: Indeed I will. On March 30th, Mr. and Mrs. Carver Littleton...
3: of the famed Littleton's restaurant chain...
4: returned from a weekend vacation to find that their house had been burgled. Several $1,000 in cash and various pieces of jewelry were stolen from their bedroom safe. The safe had a hole burnt into it, presumably by a torch.
9: It was an acetylene torch.
4: Thank you, Mr. Finn. Now, according to police, the burglar entered the house through a skylight in the roof above the master bathroom. The glass had been cut somehow.
9: With precision glass cutters, they said.
3: What are you, Mr. Goodwrench?
9: My family owns a hardware and home security business.
4: During a surprise locker check at the high school, a diamond bracelet was found in Donald Wilson's locker. It was identified as the stolen property of Mrs. Littleton.
3: There we go. Case closed.
6: Well, is that it, Eugene?
4: Not quite.
3: For crying out loud, we'll be here till Tuesday. When the police nabbed Donald about the bracelet, he said he didn't know how it got in his locker.
4: Mm-hmm.
3: He also said that he didn't know anything about the Littleton break-in. But later, police matched his fingerprints with those found on the skylight of the house. The kid predictably then confessed to the break-in.
9: Yeah.
3: There it is. What's left to be said?
4: We must remember that Donald maintained his innocence of stealing the bracelet, thus his not guilty plea. These are the basic facts of the case.
3: Yeah. Great. Let's vote. Yeah.
6: All right. Everyone who thinks he's not guilty, raise your hand.
4: Excuse me. I would prefer a secret ballot.
3: Oh, please.
6: Come on.
4: It simply reduces the risk of peer pressure becoming a factor in our very important decision-making.
6: Okay. I guess that's what these little slips of paper are for. Just write down your verdict and hand it to me. Okay, let's see here. Everybody's ballot is in, and we have 11 votes of guilty and 1 vote of... It says, I am undecided at this... I can't read this scrawl. Undecided at this...
4: Juncture.
6: Juncture but my inclinations are that the defendant is not guilty.
8: Oh, great.
6: Wonder who wrote that one.
3: You think he's innocent?
8: How can you think that?
9: Looks like we're going to be here longer than we thought.
4: This is precisely why I wanted to deliberate more. I am not yet convinced of his guilt.
3: What do you want, videotape?
4: I'd just like to review the case.
6: Well, there goes my pot roast.
3: Bernard, you're the foreman. Talk to him.
6: Oh, brother. Not that I would ever wish this on anyone, but... Now, we have to listen to Eugene. He's right. All 12 of us have to agree. That's the law.
3: Fine. I'll be asleep if you need me.
4: Very well. Now, let's go over Donald's testimony.
10: Donald, you have confessed to breaking into the Littleton house on the night of March 30th. Could you please tell the court why you broke into the house?
11: It was part of my initiation into the Mustangs.
10: And the Mustangs are...
11: A gang.
10: Tell us about the initiation.
11: To join the gang, they said I had to break into the Littleton house. That was it.
10: Obviously, that wasn't it. You had specific instructions.
11: Yeah. They said to break in, grab something that could prove I was there, and then go out the front door. But they didn't say nothing about a safe.
10: Tell us how you got into the house.
11: I snuck into the backyard, climbed up the drain pipe onto the roof, and cut open their skylight with a glass cutter.
10: Which would explain the fingerprints.
11: Yeah, that was pretty embarrassing. I had gloves on, but I couldn't get a good grip on the glass cutter, so I took them off.
10: Why did you enter through the skylight? Why not another window or door?
11: They've got an alarm system on all the doors and windows.
10: How did you know that?
11: Joey Littleton...
10: Who is?
11: Their son. He used to be a friend of mine. I've been to the house, I saw the alarm box, and I watched him do the code.
10: So you climbed through the skylight and...
11: I kind of fell, actually. It was a longer drop than I thought. Fell into the bathtub. It was one of those big ones, too, you know, like they
10: have... Then what, Donald?
11: Well, I did what I was supposed to do. I went through the house, found a business card, turned off the burglar alarm, and went out the front door. That was the deal, and that was all I did.
10: Donald, a month after the break-in, the Littleton's diamond bracelet was found in your school locker. How do you explain that?
11: I figure the guys in the gang swiped it from the safe and put it there. They had my combination. It was easy enough.
10: Why would they do that to you?
11: To frame me because I quit the gang. They probably figured that after I quit, I'd tell the cops everything, so they turned the tables on me.
10: Well, that's a convenient explanation. Do you have any proof that they framed you?
11: No.
10: Donald, I have a serious problem believing you.
11: Well, it's the truth.
10: Mm-hmm. Was it also the truth when you told police that you didn't break into the Littleton house?
11: No, it wasn't. I just said it because I didn't want to get in trouble.
10: I see. You lied to get out of trouble. So you might lie to us now to keep from getting in trouble, right?
11: Maybe. But I'm not lying now.
10: Why should we believe you?
11: Because it's the truth.
10: No further questions.
3: Yeah, right. I believe him, don't you? The kid lied before. He's lying now.
4: I agree that his credibility is in question. However, we
3: credibility? What credibility? He's a worthless kid who could use a lesson in personal responsibility.
8: Yeah. He didn't sound one bit sorry for breaking into the house. And did you see that tattoo on his wrist? Hey, anybody that would mark up their own body certainly has no respect for other people's property.
9: Hey, I have a tattoo.
8: Where?
4: Here's my question. Why wouldn't the gang try to frame Donald by placing the bracelet in his locker? Particularly if they had used him to gain entrance to the Littleton house to begin with.
9: That's assuming an awful lot.
4: No, I'm only assuming that he's innocent until proven guilty. Are we not to consider all possibilities before rendering a verdict?
3: No, we're supposed to consider the facts. The facts are that there was a break-in, a robbery, and the kid got caught with the goods. He's guilty.
4: But he didn't get caught with all of the proverbial goods. Where's the money?
3: He stashed it until he could spend it. Or used part of it to pay you off.
4: What?
9: Victor.
4: I resent the accusation.
3: Why are you on his side, then?
4: Because it's perfectly plausible that the other gang members found out about the surprise inspection at the high school and put the bracelet in Donald's locker to frame him, to borrow the colloquialism.
3: That's ridiculous.
4: But it's still plausible. The gang certainly had the means and the opportunity to put the bracelet there. They had his combination.
3: Well, okay, then. We can nail the kid on charges of burglary and ignorance.
6: All right, now, he's definitely no rocket scientist, but that raises another question. Would he be foolish enough to put a diamond bracelet in the school locker himself?
3: The gang, too. Why would they give up an expensive bracelet just to frame this kid, huh?
8: Exactly.
4: Putting myself in the place of the gang, I suspect it would be better to lose the bracelet to cover their crime than to be caught and give up all that money.
3: But you're not in the place of the gang. You're in the jury.
8: Unfortunately.
3: We can't know everything that happened. Why can't we just go with what obviously happened?
4: Because what happened isn't so obvious, which is why I remain in the proverbial shadow of a reasonable doubt. There are just too many unanswered questions.
9: We can't answer them all, Eugene.
4: But we must be able to answer enough to render a verdict.
3: Meaning?
4: Meaning that I plan to reinvestigate every word of this case until I come to a firm conclusion.
12: There is nothing worse than cold pot roast. Nothing. The gravy gets all rubbery and...
4: Could you please pass those transcripts to this end of the table?
12: That's it. Take a break.
13: 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We always love hearing from you.
14: Nobody knows the trouble I've seen.
4: There's a page missing from the transcript. Is anybody... never mind. Yes.
8: Hey, anybody want some of my cashews? I'm allergic.
9: Why'd you get cashew chicken, then?
8: Because I like it.
9: So why not just get chicken?
8: Because the cashews give it a nice flavor.
9: But you're allergic to cashews, so... Oh, never mind.
3: Cut it out, will you? I have a headache.
8: Well, pardon me, but if Tattoo Tommy over here feels he has to criticize menu choices...
9: My name's Larry.
8: Tattoo Larry, then.
3: What page are you on there, Eugene?
4: Oh, 46.
3: That's progress. You were on 42 a half hour ago. Listen, Bernard?
15: No, yeah.
3: You know Eugene, don't you?
15: Eugene.
12: Yeah, I've seen him around. Yeah.
3: Well, what's it going to take to get him to change his mind?
15: Surgery. Eugene, how long are you going to keep this up? We're going to have to look at a breakfast menu pretty soon.
4: Well, there's quite a lot of evidence to consider.
3: Hold on. Forget the evidence for a minute, okay? Listen to me. The kid broke into the house. He admits that. If we let the kid go, he'll get a slap on the wrist for breaking and entering. Now, do you want that?
4: Well, certainly not.
3: Aren't you tired of these gangs running around getting away with this kind of stuff? Why don't we convict this kid and show the rest of them that they can't do it? Come on, let's send a message.
4: And if he's innocent?
3: That's the price he pays for hanging around with criminals.
8: What?
3: And if we let criminals roam around free, then pretty soon this whole town will be scared to walk the streets alone.
8: That's
3: is
8: right.
3: That what you want for our town?
4: I'm sorry, Victor, but what I want is irrelevant to what we've been called here to do. Discern the truth and render a fair verdict. Yes, I'd like to send a message, but the message I want to send is... Our system of justice works.
3: Oh, boy. What a guy, huh? What a patriot. Truth, justice, and the American way. Yes, we all admire you, Eugene Superman.
4: Meltzner.
3: You're nothing but an arrogant little do-gooder who wants
15: now,
3: to...
15: Now, hold it. Wait a minute. I won't have any name-calling in here, you bonehead. Now, listen. Settle down. We're all tired, and we need to relax. Eugene, could I talk to you in private?
4: Of course. Yes, Mr. Walton?
15: Yeah. Are you any closer to making a decision, or should I call the riot police?
4: I'm trying, Mr. Walton.
15: You sure are. What's it gonna take, huh? Do you really think he's innocent?
4: I honestly don't know, and that's why I must continue to study the evidence.
15: Eugene, listen. We've got to get back to what we know and come up with a verdict.
4: You're absolutely right, Mr. Walton. I would now like to discuss Mrs. Littleton's testimony, if you please.
3: Okay, great. This is good. The lady said that the alarm was turned off at 8:13 the night before. Go back to the testimony of the clerk at the convenience store. Now, what time did he say he saw Donald?
15: Wasn't it 5:30?
4: Right here, yes. 5:30 p.m.
3: And we have testimony from his family and a neighbor that he got in that night at what time?
4: 9 p.m.
3: So, there's a 3.5 hour time gap where nobody knows where he was. Plenty of time to get in the house, burn through the safe, steal the goods, turn off the alarm, get out, and go home.
4: Yes, I agree that a professional could have accomplished so much in that allotment of time. But this is a teenage boy with no prior record of burglary. Let's consider the testimony of the locksmith.
16: Mr. Sanders, how much experience do you have in the locksmith business?
17: 14 years.
16: So as an experienced locksmith, I would assume you know many of the techniques of burglars, so you can discover ways to foil them, correct?
17: Yeah, something like that.
16: Mr. Sanders, how difficult is it to torch through a safe?
17: Depends on what kind of safe it is, you know. What it's made of, the thickness of the doors and sides, but it'd be pretty difficult in any case.
16: Could an amateur perform this task?
17: Probably not.
16: Mr. Sanders, there was water on the carpet of the closet where the safe was located. Can you explain that?
17: When you torch a safe, you have to keep the area cool so you don't burn up the money inside. Whoever did this job probably sprayed water into the hole every couple of minutes.
16: So would you assume that the people who did this job were professionals?
17: Oh, yeah, they knew what they were doing.
16: Thank you. No more questions, Your Honor.
10: Mr. Sanders, if someone was good, a professional, let's say, how long would it take him to torch through a house safe?
17: 15 minutes for some, an hour, maybe 3 hours for others. Depends on the safe.
10: But 3 would be about the limit?
17: Well, the Littletons own a safe made by the Donovan Company, which I don't sell because they're so inferior.
10: Mr. Sanders.
17: I'd say 3 would be the limit.
10: Thank you. I have no more questions.
4: Now, how would a boy this age get to be a professional burglar? How would he learn such a thing?
3: Who knows where these gangs learn how to be criminals? He knew enough to get inside the house, didn't he?
8: Mm-hmm. That's a good point. I mean, where did he learn to use a glass cutter?
15: Well, let me get this straight. Mrs. Littleton said that the floor was covered with water.
9: Wait a minute. Back up a bit. Where do you get that Mrs. Littleton said the floor was covered with water?
15: Well, she said it.
8: Yeah, she said it. I remember.
15: Here in the transcripts, Mrs. Littleton said the floor was covered with water.
9: That doesn't make sense. You only spray a little bit of water into the hole when you're trying to cool it down. To actually cover the floor with water, you'd have to be torching for a really long time.
15: Or being incompetent.
9: What kind of safe was it?
15: Should be a picture in the evidence pile over there.
8: Here it is.
9: Hang on.
3: What?
9: Read the transcripts when the prosecutor asked Sanders how long it would take to burn through a safe.
15: Yes, sir. Paraphrasing, prosecuting attorney asked Mr. Sanders how long it would take a professional to torch through a house safe. Mr. Sanders said, it depends on the safe. 15 minutes for some, an hour, maybe 3 for others.
9: And he said 3 hours for the Littleton safe.
15: Mm-hmm.
9: You know, Sanders wouldn't know a good safe with both hands and a flashlight. He's been competing with my family for years.
3: Oh, so you're Mr. Expert now.
9: I told you, I know this stuff. Look at this picture. It's a Donovan safe, all right, but it isn't a house safe at all.
3: What?
9: It's one of those safes used by department stores and restaurants.
15: Restaurants?
9: These things are expensive. I've never seen anybody put one of these in their homes.
15: Except perhaps the owner of the famed Littleton restaurant chain.
9: Right. The point is, it's a whole lot harder to break into one of these than a regular house safe. They're thicker. There isn't a chance in the world a kid could have torched through it in a few minutes or even 3 hours.
15: Well, how long would it take?
9: 6 to 8 hours at least. Oh. Plus, the kid would have had to lug a bunch of huge gas tanks into the house. He couldn't have done it alone.
15: Are you sure?
9: Positive. Just call the Donovan Safe Company or my father. But I'm telling you, it's true. Somebody messed up here.
15: Then that's it. If it takes 6 to 8 hours to break into the safe, then Donald couldn't have done it. He was seen at the convenience store at 5:30, and he was home by 9.
8: Hey, that's only 3.5 hours.
15: Amazing. Then he didn't do it.
8: The tattoo boy didn't do it after all.
3: Now hold it, hold it. You, Sherlock Holmes, are forgetting all the other evidence.
15: What other evidence?
8: I guess I'm changing my vote.
9: Me too.
3: Yeah, but wait a minute.
15: I'm afraid I'm going to have to change my vote too. Who else?
3: Now hold it! I don't get it!
15: What is there not to get, Mr. Laslick?
3: The kid's guilty!
15: Victor, we now have 11 votes not guilty and 1 vote guilty. The floor is yours. Make your case.
3: Okay, all right. Let me think. I got it. It's the most obvious thing in the world. The gang sent him to break into the house and open the door so they could burn into the safe.
9: And then they let him go home?
3: Yes!
9: They didn't have him stay to be a lookout? Didn't have him help lug in the gas tanks? They just let him go home? He did his part of the job and that was it?
3: He was an accessory.
8: We're back to guessing. And I still have a reasonable doubt now.
15: And the law says if you have a reasonable doubt about the defendant's guilt, then your verdict has to be not guilty.
3: I don't understand. Don't you people really want to get this kid? Don't you have any sense of community standards, of real justice?
15: I understand your feelings, but...
3: You don't understand anything. Huh? You're all so smug, wallowing in your victory. You don't even care that you're letting a kid go without the punishment he deserves. Well, I know from personal experience that what this kid needs is punishment.
15: personal experience?
3: Yes! I used to coach a city soccer team. He was one of my players. He never wanted to be there, never practiced, back-talked when I told him to do something. He was such a loser. And then the other kid's things started disappearing. I knew it was him. He was swiping the stuff. But could I do anything about it? No. Don't you see? Kids like him need straightening out. They need discipline, a firm hand. We've got a chance to give him that, and you're messing it up. How else are kids like him going to learn?
4: Victor, when we were selected for this jury, we were asked if we had any prior interaction with the defendant. You said no.
3: Well, I forgot.
15: Larry, knock for the bailiff, will you?
3: What are you doing?
4: Previous experience with a defendant can prejudice us against the truth of a case. We're supposed to be fair and impartial. We have to put aside our prejudices and deal with the truth. In essence, that's what we're here to do. Not to punish an innocent young man simply because we think he needs it. We're here to figure out the truth and render a verdict. Now, perhaps Donald does need to be disciplined, and I agree that this could be a great lesson for him, but we are not the ones to do it. Not this way. Not at the expense of the truth.
3: Oh, you're so high and mighty about the truth.
15: It might have helped if you were, Victor.
7: You need something?
15: Yeah, we seem to have a mistrial here.
7: What?
15: One of us just disqualified this jury from rendering a verdict. You better tell the judge.
7: Okay, but he won't be too happy about it.
15: Yeah, none of us are either. Ah, fresh air. Almost forgot what it was.
4: Indeed.
15: Well, Eugene, you satisfied?
4: Satisfied? Not entirely. Donald will probably have to be tried all over again.
15: Well, yeah, but now he's got a better chance of getting a fair trial. All your notes were passed on to the prosecution. Mm. I get the impression they're going to reinvestigate the case. Maybe they'll catch the ones who really did it.
4: Perhaps they will.
15: Yeah. I've been putting off saying it because it makes my scalp itch, but I was proud of you, Eugene. What you did in there was awfully... what I'm trying to say is, hey, you did all right.
4: Well, thank you, Mr. Walton.
15: Yeah, there, I said it. Now, you hungry?
4: Actually, yes.
15: You like pot roast?
4: Marginally.
15: Well, even though this means sacrificing some of mine, why don't you come on over and have a bite? Sometimes it's better with a second warm-up.
4: Well, I'll take your word for it.
15: And, Eugene, The next time you nominate me as the foreman of anything, Our friendship is over.
4: Understood.
13: The 59th chapter of Isaiah presents the nation of Israel confessing its sins before God. What did the writer say? Justice is turned back, and righteousness stands far away. For truth has stumbled in the street, and it was displeasing in God's sight that there was no justice. Throughout the Bible, God repeatedly says how truth and justice work hand in hand to strengthen us as individuals, as communities, and even as entire nations. But there can be no justice if people don't stand up for the truth. Eugene demonstrated in the jury room how important it was to stay firm for truth so that justice might be served. And I think it's something we should do, too. Whether it's at home, at school, or wherever you may be, we must stand firm for what's true, even if it means great risk to us. For God says in Micah 6:8 what He wants of us, to do justice, to love kindness, and to walk humbly with God. That's something we should all work towards. Well, that's it for now. 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
2: He restoreth my soul.
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1: Yea, though I walk through the valley of the shadow of death, I will fear no evil.
0: For thou art with me. Thy rod and thy staff, they comfort me.
1: Thou preparest a table before me in the presence of mine enemies.
0: Thou anointest my head with oil.
1: My cup runneth over. 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

0: pistol go? A dragon, watch out for that dragon!
1: Oh no! We have been routed!
2: Look out! It's another dragon! They're everywhere!
3: Eek! Did someone say dragon? Sound the alarm!
0: Go get him, Pistol!
3: Captain! Pistol, help! Wait! Where's the dragon?
1: Huzzah! We're almost to level 6! This'll be a new high score!
3: Oh, you kids are just playing that silly game again!
2: Watch out, Alberta!
0: Get the pink one! Get the pink one!
3: How can you have your head stuck in a game when it's such a beautiful day here in Egypt? Just look at those huge looming pyramids and rolling sands!
2: Sissy, can you please move over? Your shadow's blocking my screen.
3: Oh, never mind.
4: Ahoy, mates. Look lively now.
0: Ahoy, Captain Patch.
1: And ahoy, PJ Pirate. It's great to have you back on board with us after all these years.
5: It's great to be back, Alberta. I'm enjoying Stumpy Nana's first mate while Bootstrap settles that uprising in Forlandia.
3: It's great to have you around, PJ. It's almost like your family.
4: Crew, it's past midday already. You each need to get started on your chores.
5: Alberta, make sure you mend the sails. That storm we just came through took the wind right out of them.
1: Aye, aye, PJ.
4: Precious, the main deck needs a good swabbing.
0: Aye, aye, Captain.
4: And Pistol, you need to fix the rudder immediately. We can't sail until that's done. Pistol, we talked about that game. I don't want you wasting all your time on it. Remember what we talked about in devotions? We're supposed to be redeeming the time.
2: Yes, Captain.
3: Where are you off to, Captain Patch?
4: PJ and I are headed to meet with an old friend of mine who is stationed here in Egypt. She's some kind of secret agent guarding an ancient machine called the Sands of Time.
5: Legends say that if you turn the hourglass on the machine, it will take you on a twist in time.
0: Wowee! It's a time machine!
3: We're gonna be time twisters!

0: Or get the ship ready to sail at a moment's notice. Who knows what lies ahead?
1: Okay now, Precious. We can get started swabbing the deck. And Pistol, you can... Pistol?
2: I just have one more level to beat. I'll do it later.
1: Pistol, you know that now is the time to obey.

0: Pistol? Pistol, you're supposed to sing this part.
1: Not now, Sissy. I'm almost done.
0: But we always sing our verse.
1: We have time. I'm just going to play one more level.
0: But that means you're not obeying.
2: I think this must be the place.
3: Oh, another visitor. Yes? Patch the Pirate. Oh, what a surprise. Come in. Are you here to see Princess?
2: No. What do you mean?
4: Captain Patch?
2: Princess Pirate? What are you doing here?
4: I received an urgent message telling me to come here at once.
5: We received the same letter just a few days ago.
3: But who sent you these letters? And why?
2: The letter was from you.
4: Mine was as well. The letter said to come at once because the sands of time are in grave danger.
3: I sent no such letter. Oh, this location and my identity have been compromised.
2: This must be a trap.
3: Quick, Captain. You must take the sands and flee Cairo this instant. Oh, they will be safer under your watchful eye.
2: We will leave immediately. Princess, you should come with us, just to be safe.
4: Aye, aye, Captain.
3: Now hurry. You haven't a moment to lose.
0: Ahoy, Captain! Princess Pirate, what are you doing here?
4: We have no time to explain, Sissy.
2: Quickly, crew. We must leave Cairo at once. We are in danger.
6: Hoist the sails!
1: Oh, I just need to mend the sails really quick.
7: Oh, and I have to fix the rudder. It will only take a minute.
8: I can draw the deck super fast.
2: You mean you haven't done what I asked you to?
7: We were going to, but you got back so fast.
1: We'll do them right now.
2: Crew, you know better than
6: Captain,
2: to...
6: Captain, there's an unknown ship approaching.
4: Hurry, crew. We may be in danger.
9: Are we running a bit late today, pirates?
8: Who is that scary man?
9: Come on, Beardy, the day is ours.
10: Aye, McGreedy.
7: We're being boarded.
0: He's on the ship, and he's coming this way.
1: Here he comes.
4: He's still coming.
9: Seriously misjudged the distance.
8: He isn't coming very fast.
9: Oh, come on. I've a wooden leg.
7: He has a peg leg.
9: Ahoy there, Captain Patch and the Goody Two-Shoes crew of the Jolly Roger. Looks like we finally caught up with you after all these years.
2: But who are you?
9: Why, I'm your arch nemesis, of course.
2: My what?
9: Your dastardly adversary, your unrighteous rival, your literary foil.
10: Ooh.
9: I'm Pegleg McGreedy, of course, feared captain of the Barbary Pirates.
11: Who?
9: And I'm Beardy, first mate.
10: I've been after you for years, Patchy, but I'm always one step behind. Mostly because I have such a lazy good-for-nothing crew.
9: Aye, it's true.
10: But it appears you may be having some problems with discipline as well.
1: He's talking about me.
10: I never would have pegged you for a pushover, Patch. Perhaps you're letting things slip in your old age. Maybe your crew cares more about their pleasure than all your preaching.
0: That's not true.
10: Oh, really, Birdie? And what have we here?
9: Our video game? Aye, it is a video game, McGreedy.
10: I know it was rhetorical. Careful, Patch, or your crew may just mutiny and join me. I allow limitless.

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0: Well, it's me ship, of course.
2: All right, laddies, just like we practice now.

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1: And you can join our sluggish crew if you start the lollygagging. 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
0: I'm telling you, we never follow orders.
1: We're searching for true happiness.
0: I'd say we're getting warmer.
1: We waste a lot of time.
0: Oh, that's true. Oh, hours on our amusement.

0: Singiverse McGreedy.
1: That'll be fine, Beardy.
0: Just ask our crew what love past time is clearly our obsession.
1: Oh dear.
0: And we will shout video games and movies without question.
1: Tis true.
0: Some doctors say the studies show it may decay your brain. But...
1: But what?
0: What?
1: You're so lazy, you couldn't finish the verse.
0: Or maybe it's me decaying brain.
1: You're so unreliable, Beardy.

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Oh, looks like I'm all booked up with me time.

0: Are we on break now?
1: Aye, Beardy.
2: But what do you have against me?
1: What don't I have against you, more like? Always floating around and giving pirates a bad name. Doing good and preaching to people, it's disgusting. Besides, I'm after the great treasure of the Jolly Roger.
3: We have a treasure?
2: Not that I'm aware of.
1: Oh, please. You expect me to believe that you've been sailing around for nigh onto 40 years and you being a pirate not having a treasure? Bosh.
4: Ridiculous.
1: I can only imagine the glorious spoils you have laid up somewhere.
4: Oh, such a treasure.
1: See, you got Beardy giddy just thinking about it.
2: I'm sorry to tell you, we don't have treasure laid up anywhere but in heaven.
1: I figured you would say something like that. But I know the little princess has quite the treasure back in the Fair Isles.
5: Ah, so that's why you tricked princess into coming.
1: I'll be taking both treasures, but all in due time. Speaking of time, grab it, monkey.
4: Go, me grab it.
5: What?
1: This is my maniacal monkey minion, McGrabby.
5: Captain, that monkey stole the Sands of Time.
2: Careful, McGreedy. You have no idea what the Sands of Time are capable of.
1: Of course I do. When I twist this hourglass, we'll travel through time, leaving you and your crew in the dust. And there's nothing you can do about it.
3: Captain, what should we do?
1: Beardy, take the sands from McGrabby and give the hourglass away to us.
4: I'm McGreedy.
3: The henchman stumbled over his gangly whiskers.
5: He dropped the sands of time.
3: Grab it, sissy.
6: Oh, I caught it.
7: Oh, I think I got it.
4: Don't worry. I'll get it, McGreedy.
2: Oh, no. The hourglass is spinning wildly.
3: Captain, what's that?
6: It's a twister.
2: Look out, crew. A giant sandstorm is blowing from off the coast.
3: Inconceivable. I've never seen a sandstorm that large. Everybody, hold on. Whoa!
8: Did everybody make it?
7: Let's do that again.
3: I feel discombobulated.
6: That sounds painful. I just feel a little dizzy.
1: Well, I'll be hornswoggled. The silly doohickey doesn't work.
4: I'm a greedy. My eyes spun in a glass and it didn't work.
1: No matter. We'll just move on to plan B.
4: Oh, plan B. You best be shivering in your boots. Wait, McGreedy, what's plan B?
1: Kidnap the captain and force him to show us where the treasure is.
4: Oh, right. Hands up!
3: That untrimmed ruffian has a blunderbuss.
4: Not anymore. I had that removed. But I do have this pistol, and if any of yours makes a move, the captain gets it.
7: It's rude to point that at people.
1: Come along quietly then, Patchy, and no one gets hurt.
2: Crew, be extra careful. I believe we...
1: No talking, Patches. Get in the rowboat. Say goodbye to your cap'n.
3: What do we do? They're getting away.
1: Never forget the day you crossed the one-legged path of the light-footed lagger.
4: Lagger!
1: The tardy tartan terror.
4: Terror!
1: What was that? I wasn't done with my superlatives.
2: We ran into something.
4: Aye, maybe it was an iceberg.
1: Don't be daft. There's no icebergs in the Nile.
4: Oh, right.
5: Their rowboat ran into a huge ship.
7: Wow, it's a big one.
6: I've never seen a ship like that.
3: There are dozens of men rowing it.
1: Wait, this ain't the dilly-dally. Who are you?
3: I can't believe my eyes. That's no modern ship. It appears to be an ancient Egyptian barge.
9: That means the Sands of Time worked.
8: We're in ancient Egypt.
1: Unhand me, you blackguard, or you'll get a peg leg crushed your forehead.
8: The Egyptian barge is taking them captive. This is all my fault.
6: What do we do?
5: Look lively, crew. Here comes another ship headed straight for us.
8: It's another Egyptian barge.
3: Only... it's not nearly as big. And it kind of looks like a giant box of kitty litter.
6: And there's a flashy feline figure being fanned by servants.
7: And hundreds of little people rowing the barn.
5: Wait, those aren't people rowing. They're rats.
10: Keep rowing, vermin. Woodwind, you're flat. Make way for the Queen of the Nile, the starlet of paparazzi.
11: Oh, just wait, Cleo.
10: You can see she's got nine lives of style.
11: Stop.
10: And

0: That's our app.
1: It's a kitty cat.
2: Rawr! Huh. Who said that?
3: Your most fashionable felinity. I believe it came from that oddly shaped piece of driftwood floating next to us.
2: Yoo-hoo! Hello.
4: Hello!
2: Is someone there? Identify yourself!
5: Ahoy there!
2: Oh, it speaks. Who are you?
5: We are the crew of the Jolly Roger.
2: Ah, his name is Roger.
1: Oh. Who are you?
3: She's Cleopatra, of course. Only the most revered animal in all of Pharaoh's menagerie.
1: A menagerie? That's a fancy zoo kept by kings of old. How fascinating. She must be one of Pharaoh's pets.
2: Darling, we don't use that offensive word.
6: What's that hanging from your headdress?
2: Oh, hairballs, of course.
7: Let it pass.
2: Oh, excuse me. I started wearing them a few weeks ago, and now they've become the cat's meow.
3: Oh, it's so true. I'm wearing them, too.
2: I've been away on a grand vacation to the Catskills Mountains in Persia, and I'm just returning. What brings you to the Nile Delta?
5: It's kind of a long story. It would take a lot of time to explain.
1: Approximately 3,000 years or more.
2: Huh? I don't understand.
8: First, our captain was kidnapped by an evil Barbary pirate.
9: But as they were rowing away, that giant barge in front of you picked them up.
1: They took them away.
2: Oh, dear. That's the great Pharaoh's barge.
1: Ooh.
5: What will happen to them?
2: Well, I don't mean to frighten you, but Pharaoh isn't very kind to strangers in a strange land.
3: He will probably make them join the slaves working on his latest projects.
1: Oh, no!
3: The newest project is a series of giant cat statues representing her royal catness.
2: Oh, they don't care about that. Although, I am excited to see if they get my ears right.
5: Oh, yes.
2: They always mess up on my ears.
3: So true.
5: Is there anything we can do to get our captain back?
2: I'm really not sure. Pharaoh has been in such a bad mood lately because of a Jew named Moses.
1: Moses?
6: We went really far back in time.
2: Wow, you know him? He's quite the troublemaker.
3: He used to be a prince of Egypt and threw it all away.
2: You should have heard him making demands to Pharaoh about releasing the Hebrew slaves. Mm-hmm.
3: Yes, who does he think he is?
2: I myself am a demigod, and I would never act like that toward the great Pharaoh.
3: No, me neither.
1: A demigod?
10: But you're not a god.
5: That's right, precious. There is only one God.
2: Oh, that's exactly what this Moses keeps saying. But we have so many gods in Egypt, I can't even count them all. There's Amun, Osiris, Horus.
3: Oh, and the river god, the sun god, the wind god, the sand god, and you know, all the animal gods. And
10: but our God made all of those things.
6: Exactly, precious. People through the ages have worshipped all kinds of things.
1: Like fame.
2: Oh, I love fame.
0: It looks good on you.
2: I try to get in at least 2 hours of basking in the limelight every day.
1: Others worship fortune, like MacGreevy.
10: And even entertainment.
9: You mean like my video games?
5: Yes, Pistol. We can even let things like video games take God's place in our lives when we allow those things to control us and to keep us from doing what's right.
9: Like not obeying the captain and doing my chores like I was supposed to.
10: We all have to work to make sure that God alone has first place in our lives. He alone deserves our worship.

0: I do see what you mean. It does seem funny that people worship me.
1: No, but...
0: After all, I don't have any special powers.
1: No, but...
0: But is this God of Moses truly that wondrous? How do you know he is the one true God?
2: In the Bible, God told Moses that he would smite Egypt with his wonders so that all the nations of the world would know that he is God.
0: Well, I'll admit, this Moses has conjured up some pretty impressive tricks. Mm. He turned a staff into a snake.
3: Oh, yes.
0: And then turned the whole Nile into blood. Oh, it was disgusting.
3: Oh, yes, I remember. Oh, and he caused thousands and thousands of frogs to come up and get into everything.
0: But you see, Pharaoh's magicians have been able to do those tricks.
3: Oh, yes.
0: So we showed him the Egyptians know a thing or two.
3: Oh, after all, we are the most powerful kingdom the world has ever seen.
4: Crew, we have to find the captain and get out of here quick before the rest of the plagues hit.
0: Rest of the plague? Oh,
3: what do you mean?
2: In the Bible, it says that the Lord sent 10 plagues against Egypt.
5: Because Pharaoh wouldn't listen and kept hardening his heart.
6: And not obeying.

0: Cleocatra.
1: Oh, please, darling, just call me Cleo.
0: Miss Cleo, ma'am, cat, lady, do you know of a way we could get into the palace?
1: Well, there are the sewers. That's where my barge gets in and out of the menagerie.
2: Oh, all of the palace animals live down there.
3: I want to go to the petting zoo. Are they cute and fluffy ponies?
1: There was once, but I think it was eaten.
0: Oh, dear.
1: No deer either. But there are scorpions and jackals, lions, crocodiles, and of course, King Cobra.
3: I don't want to go there.
0: I do.
1: You could just ride in with me on my barge.
2: What?
1: It's a lovely idea.
2: Make
1: room for our oddly dressed friends.
2: Yes, your perfection.
1: Once inside the palace, you can search for your captain. Oh! I'm just full of good ideas right now.
2: You always are.
1: Oh, come. Oh, I love your dress, darling.
0: Oh, thank you, Cleo.
4: Are you sure you don't mind giving us a ride? We don't want to barge in.
1: Not at all. Just be wary of my rat-talion. They carry the West Nile virus.
5: Wow, this palace is unbelievable.
3: Pretty.
6: I just can't! I need my inhaler!
1: What's wrong with her?
5: Oh, she's just geeking out. She'll be okay.
6: It's so historical!
1: Welcome to the Palace Underworld!
7: Hey, everybody! Cleocatra's back!
8: Already? I don't believe it.
3: I see a hyena!
7: Quick, everybody! Come on!
5: He's awfully twitchy.
7: Cleo brought us some fans!
9: Oh, it's too early to deal with fame right now.
10: Oh, that's a frightfully big lion!
0: Oh, and there's a crocodile.
8: Alligator! Oh, look, if you want a picture, this is my good side. My other side was in a boating accident.
3: Oh.
8: Yep. Never saw it coming. Came out of nowhere.
1: I hope you all didn't miss me too much.
7: Ooh, I did.
8: Yeah.
1: I brought some friends with me for the backstage tour.
9: Let me guess. We're not allowed to eat them.
1: No, Leo. And you better not forget this time.
9: You make one mistake and people never let you live it down.
1: Crew, this is Leo the lion.
9: Charmed, I'm sure.
1: Giggles the hyena. And Allie the Nile crocodile.
8: Alligator, not Nile crocodile.
9: She's in denial.
8: I am not.
9: About everything.
8: I can still hear you. I tell you, I'm a gator. I have a round jaw and a deep longing to retire in Florida.
11: So tell us, which one of us is your favorite star?
9: Obviously, it's me. Oh. It's all in the main. I'm lionized in all the tabloids.
5: Are you all celebrities like Cleocatra?
1: Of course, darling.
7: Of course. Didn't you notice our heads carved on every wall and statue?
9: We are the silent stars of ancient Egypt.
8: We're worshipped around here. Haven't you seen any of our work at the menagerie?
1: Oh, we do put on the most amazing performances.
8: Oh, that's right.
12: No, I'm sorry to say we haven't.
9: Clearly, you are behind the times.
0: Actually, we're really far ahead of them.
8: Huh?
9: So what brings you tasty, tastefully dressed people to the menagerie?
5: Our captain was kidnapped and may be lost forever.
7: Oh. Oh, I am so sorry. I laugh uncontrollably.
9: And always at inappropriate times.
8: Yeah, sorry about your captain. I hope he didn't get eaten.
9: What? Why is everyone looking at me? I tell you, I haven't eaten meat in 3 years. Fine. 2 years. But I still didn't do it.
5: No, he was picked up by a barge.
3: We need to rescue him.
7: Oh, here comes the big boss.
5: The who?
7: The big boss.
1: King Cobra.
9: He's our director and producer.
8: He's the best.
7: He looks intimidating, but he's a big softy.
8: Yeah.
13: please.
8: Oh, I got it, I got it.
13: Cleo, baby, you're finally back. Oh, we were a mess without our leading lady.
10: Ooh, that's a really big snake.
4: Kids, get behind me just in case.
13: And you brought some friends. Cute kids. Odd looking bird. But I like her. I can tell already. Come on in here and let me give you a big squeeze. So, you having fun in the menagerie? What? What, did I say something wrong?
10: I'm sorry, sir. I think we're just all a little bit terrified.
13: Why? Oh, because I resemble a hideous beast? Don't worry, I've been defanged.
1: Yes, yes, children, don't be afraid. I know they may look different with Giggle's obnoxious laughter. And Allie's disfigured face.
14: It's true. I give myself nightmares.
1: And King Cobra's spine-chilling countenance.
13: I get it. I'm terrifying.
1: But they are really simply darling when you get to know them.
13: Yeah, yeah. You know, sometimes you have to look past the outside and find out what's inside. Oh, I feel a music number coming on! Tickle those ivories, Allie!
8: All right, I got it!
1: I'll take the dustpan!
15: She's such a diva!
13: Now I'm aware that on the outside I'm a sight to be seen.
8: And when the average person looks at me, they might

0: Man, that's a good song.
1: So, what brings you kids down here to my domain?
2: We're here to rescue our captain.
1: Oh, you came to the right place. I can fix any problem. Now, who took your captain?
3: Pharaoh's barge picked him up.
1: Oh, yeah, he's a goner.
4: No, we have to rescue him.
1: Don't tell me you're actually thinking about breaking someone out of Pharaoh's prison.
5: That's so unlikely.
6: You don't think there's any chance Pharaoh would release him?
1: Cleo, you've missed so much while you were gone.
0: Oh, Pharaoh is off his rocker.
1: After you left, this Moses guy came back and caused flies to infest every inch of the land.
7: And the magicians couldn't even do it.
0: Yeah.
6: But the magicians can do anything.
1: No. Even the magician said this must be the hand of God.
6: Mm-hmm. You mean this God of Moses is more powerful than our gods?
1: By far. He rained hail burning with fire on the all of Egypt.
0: And caused the sun to disappear and darkness to reign for days.
7: And don't forget the locusts.
0: Oh.
7: They ate all the food and plants, and all the cattle died.
5: And we all got these terrible festering boils.
0: Seriously?
1: It's no laughing matter.
0: Oh.
1: The people were down here praying to me, asking me to do something. But what in the world can I do? I had boils too!
6: Well, I sure hope Pharaoh obeyed this great God and released the Hebrews.
1: No, he still hardens his heart and refuses to let them go. I fear what may happen next time Moses appears.
2: The next plague is the worst of all.
0: Huh?
1: Wait, what? How do you know that?
6: These people know all about Moses' God. They follow him.
8: We sure do.
9: He is the creator and the sustainer of all life.
10: The Bible says that the earth trembles at his presence.
9: The God we serve is the one true God.
2: He is the all-powerful God of wonders.
11: Who is so great a God as our God? Thou art the God that dost wonders. Thou hast declared thy strength among the people.

dwelling place in all generations, before thou hadst formed the earth and the world, even from everlasting to everlasting, thou art God.

0: If you're gonna try to save your captain, you better get going.
1: Aye, aye. Let's get going, crew.
0: Cleo will take you up to the Pharaoh's chambers through the catwalks.
2: Come along, crew. It's this way.
0: Besides, we have a tour group coming. Places, people, places.
1: Thank you, King Cobra.
2: Goodbye. Break a leg, my love.
3: Are we doing the wedding scene or the beheading?
0: Let's do both. Allie, let's see those crocodile tears.
4: Alligator. I cannot work under these conditions.
2: The throne room is right through here. But everyone, keep quiet and stay low.
5: Look, it's the captain.
6: And the greedy and beardy. And they're all in chains.
7: And who comes before me now?
8: The name's Pegleg McGreedy. The scourge of the seven seas. The one-legged wonder. The captain of the feared Barbary pirates.
6: Oh, brother.
8: And I demand that you release me this instant, or else...
7: Torture him, and throw them to work with the slaves.
8: I'm shaking in me boot. There's nothing you can do to torture me. I'm the embodiment of fear itself.
7: Termites.
8: No, wait. You wouldn't.
7: Take them away.
8: But I have a wooden leg. Oh, that's just wrong.
5: They're taking them away. What will we do?
9: No, this is all my fault. If I had just obeyed in the first place, this never would have happened.
5: I feel the same way.
9: Maybe once we get the Sands of Time, I can go back and start this day all over again. Only this time I'll obey.
10: Pistol, all of us make mistakes. Even though we are Christians, we are still sinful.
6: That's why we have to realize that we are weak, but God is strong, and we have to trust Him every day to give us the strength to obey.
9: You're right. Lord, I'm sorry for disobeying you by disobeying the captain and not doing my chores. Forgive me, Lord. Help me to trust in you for the strength to obey.

0: Look, everyone! Here comes Moses!
1: You dare come before me again?
2: Thus saith the Lord. About midnight will I go out into the midst of Egypt, and all the firstborn in the land of Egypt shall die.
1: What?
2: From the firstborn of Pharaoh that sitteth upon his throne, even unto the firstborn of the maidservant that is behind the mill, and all the firstborn of beasts. And there shall be a great cry throughout all the land of Egypt, such as there was none like it, nor shall be like it any more.
0: Oh, that's simply dreadful. Did he say tonight?
3: Tonight is Passover. The angel of death will go through Egypt and take the life of every firstborn.
4: Only those who obey the Lord by putting the blood of a spotless lamb on the doorpost will escape the judgment.
5: Oh. The angel will see the blood and pass over the house.
6: They have to kill a little lamb?
0: But what does it all mean?
7: It's a picture of another lamb that would be sacrificed one day. You see, we are all slaves to sin and need deliverance, just like the Hebrews are enslaved here in Egypt and need to be freed.
4: And although we deserve God's judgment, he made a way of escape by sending Jesus to die on the cross for our sins.
0: Really?
3: That's why Jesus was called the Lamb of God.
7: If we trust him and accept him as our Savior, the blood of Jesus, the Lamb of God, atones for our sin, and eternal judgment passes over us.

0: Come, come this way. There are the prison cells. Your captain must be in one of those.
1: Look, there he is.
2: But what do we do about all those scary guards?
3: Did somebody say they needed a jailbreak?
4: King Cobra!
3: Hey, ya kiddos.
5: And he brought the troop for backup.
6: Yeah, because he thought you were in mortal danger.
0: Oh, I knew you would help us, darling.
7: Yeah. You're a regular snake charmer.
2: What a selfless servant.
7: Save it for my eulogy.
8: Okay, so what's the play here? I can't go on without direction.
5: Maybe Hamlet or Henry the V?
8: Well, personally, I would love to play Juliet.
1: Wait, just a moment.
8: Perfect.
1: How do ancient Egyptians know the works of Shakespeare?
2: My teachers always said Shakespeare is timeless.
7: Ah, forget it. We'll just go impromptu.
8: Yes.
7: Beautiful. Okay. Places, everyone. And action.
1: What should we do?
0: Oh, leave it to the professionals, darling. Rawr, I'm on.
9: Hey, look, guys, it's a little kitty cat. Here, kitty.
6: Wait, what's that thing behind it?
10: What's that smell?
8: A rose by any other name would smell as sweet.
9: Not Shakespeare.
6: It's a crocodile.
8: Alligator. Oh.
6: The animals in the menagerie got loose.
10: It bit me.
5: Sorry, it was just a nibble.
6: Get me out of here!
10: I want my mommy!
7: All right, that's a wrap! Beautiful, beautiful. I laughed, I cried. Truly, poetry in motion.
0: Come along, kids. The coast is clear.
11: Captain Patch, are you all right?
12: I sure am, Princess.
7: And look at that! We got your captain back in one piece! Oh, except for the eye.
12: We have to hurry, crew, and get out of here. PJ, grab the Sands of Time.
13: Right, Captain. And what should we do with these kidnappers?
6: Oh, please be kind.
12: We'll take them back to the future with us.
6: This one's missing a leg. Sorry, I left again.
14: I didn't do that. Right?
15: No, I lost me like years ago in a boating accident.
8: I told ya, they come out of nowhere.
15: I must say, Patch, your crew does make friends straight out of the gutter.
7: Oh no, we're from the sewers, but my uncle's from the gutter.
0: Row, quickly, darlings, let's get you back to the Delta. Mm.
1: Goodbye, King Cobra. Bye, everybody.
11: Thanks for all your help.
7: Bye, kids.
8: Au revoir.
12: Cheerio.
1: Look over there at all those people along the riverbank.
2: It looks like thousands and thousands.
0: Those are the Hebrew people we have talked so much about.
2: What are they doing?
0: It looks like they are packing up all their belongings.
11: They are about to embark on the Exodus.
0: What is an Exodus?
11: It's basically an exit. The Lord is taking the Hebrew people on a great journey out of Egypt.
1: He's gonna part the Red Sea to make a pathway and send manna from heaven to feed them.
0: And where is he taking them to?
2: Oh, I know, the Promised Land.
0: And what is the Promised Land?
11: A land flowing with milk and honey where the Hebrews can live and call their own.
12: Many years ago, God promised this land to Abraham, who was the forefather of the Hebrews.
0: So you mean after all these years, God has remembered his promise to the Hebrews, and that's why he sent Moses to take them out of Egypt?
12: Yes, our God is always faithful. He is the great promise keeper.

0: is your ship, darling.
1: Thank you so much, Cleocatra, for everything.
0: No, no, thank you. Thank you for telling us about the one true God.
2: Goodbye, Cleo.
3: Bye.
0: Goodbye, my lovely new friends. I hope you make it back to where you belong, however far away that may be.
1: All right, PJ, spin the hourglass and get us home.
4: Aye, aye, Captain.
1: Everybody hold on tight.
5: It's another giant sandstorm!
0: Here comes a twist in time.
6: Phew! I feel feather flustered.
4: That sure was a whirlwind tour of Egypt.
7: Did we make it back?
0: Look over there, it's the Dilly Dally.
5: And looking just as grand and stately as ever.
8: Aye.
7: I can't believe we traveled all the way to ancient Egypt and back.
2: And saw Moses.
6: And rescued the captain.
7: Oh, yeah. Captain Pat?
1: Yes, Pistol?
7: I'm sorry I didn't obey and do my chores when you told me to.
9: I'm sorry too, Captain Patch.
2: Me three.
1: I forgive you. But I think we learned a valuable lesson about obedience. God commands and expects us to obey just like he demanded Pharaoh and the Hebrews to in Egypt.
4: God tells us in the Bible to obey our parents and authorities here on earth. And as we saw in Egypt, he is the all-powerful, one true God who deserves our worship and obedience.
9: Let's praise him, crew, for protecting us. And let's worship Jesus for his great sacrifice for us.

0: this talk of goodness and doing right has really softened me heart and showed me I need to be mending my ways.
1: Really?
0: Nah, I was just distracting you while McGrabby stole the sands again.
2: Plot twist!
3: No, not again!
1: No, give that back!
3: Bad monkey!
4: What's he trying to say?
0: Don't be silly! He's a monkey, he can't speak!
5: A talking monkey! That would be ridiculous!
0: All right, you lazy good-for-nothing ne'er-do-wells! Pull the bagpipe plug on the dilly-dally!
2: I'm a greedy! You heard him, boys! Pull the plug!
3: What's that popping out of the top of the dilly-dally?
5: I think it's a hot air balloon!
4: But it looks like a giant set of bagpipes!
0: Sorry to ditch out on you after we had such a lovely time, but I have treasure to plunder and time to twist!
6: The dilly-dally's floating in the air!
4: It's a dirigible!
0: You watch what you say about my ship, young lass! Come along, Beardy, grab a rope!
2: I'm a greedy!
0: Ta-ta, toddlers!
1: What can we do, Captain?
7: I know. Pistol, do you think you can shoot a hole in that giant hot air balloon?
3: Aye, aye, Captain. I have my pistol right here.
7: Take steady aim.
6: Go, Pistol!
3: Yes!
4: That's a powerful BB gun that we only use with adult supervision.
2: Oh, no! McGrady, we sprung a leak!
0: We're going down like the Hindenburg!
2: Hold on to your kilts!
4: He dropped the sands of time!
1: It fell into the ocean!
0: Why are we still falling?
4: I guess McGrady's evil plans were deflated.
5: Great shot, Pistol.
6: Way to go!
1: I don't think that's the last we've seen of that silly Scotsman.
7: You're right, PJ. We'll just have to always be ready. We can start by finally getting those chores done so we can set sail on the next adventure.
3: Aye, aye, Captain. And this time, we'll obey right away.

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1: Down in my heart.
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0: 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I've got the peace that passes understanding down in my heart.
1: Where?
0: Down in my heart.
2: Where?
0: Down in my heart. I've got the peace that passes understanding down in my heart.
1: Where?
0: Down in

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1: Yeah. 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
0: I've got the wonderful love of my blessed Redeemer way down in the depths of my heart.
2: Where?
0: Down in the depths of my heart.
2: Where?
0: Down in the depths of my heart, I've got the wonderful love of my blessed Redeemer way down in the depths of my heart.
2: Where?
0: Down in the depths of my heart, to...

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Matthew 5:13-16. Tell us, ye are the salt of the earth. But if the salt have lost his savor, wherewith shall it be salted? It is thenceforth good for nothing, but to be cast out and to be trodden under foot of men. Ye are the light of the world. A city that is set on an hill cannot be hid. Neither do men light a candle and put it under a bushel, but on a candlestick, and it giveth light unto all that are in the house. Let your light so shine before men that they may see your good works and glorify your Father which is in heaven.

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0: change. Captain Patch, I spy the HMS Lady Slipper off the starboard bow.
1: It must be Princess and Captain Morgan.
2: You mean Commodore. He was promoted after successfully fending off the Bonkenland invasion.
3: And I think I spy another ship just off the horizon.
4: You're right, Alberta. It must be PJ.
5: I can't wait to see his new ship.

0: Who hath measured the waters in the hollow of his hand,
1: and meted out heaven with the span,
2: and comprehended the dust of the earth in a measure,
3: and weighed the mountains in scales, and the hills in a balance?
4: Who hath directed the Spirit of the Lord, or being his counselor hath taught him?

0: To whom then will ye liken God?
1: Or what likeness will ye compare unto him?
2: Have ye not known?
3: Have ye not heard?
4: Hath it not been told you from the beginning?
5: Have ye not understood from the foundations of the earth?
6: It is he that sitteth upon the circle of the earth,
7: and the inhabitants thereof are as grasshoppers,
8: that stretcheth out the heavens as a curtain, and spreadeth them out as a tent to dwell in.

0: To whom then will ye liken me? Or shall I be equal, saith the Holy One?
1: Lift up your eyes on high,
2: and behold, who hath created these things?
3: That bringeth out their host by number.
4: He calleth them all by names, by the greatness of his might.
1: For that he is strong in power, not one faileth.
5: Hast thou not known, hast thou not heard,
6: that the everlasting God, the Lord, the creator of the ends of the earth, fainteth not, neither is weary.
1: There is no searching of his understanding.

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0: You've all heard foolish questions, and no doubt you've wondered why. The person that always asks them expects a sensible reply. Did you ever take a girl a box of candy, say right after tea? Do you notice how she'll grab it and then say,
1: "Is this for me?"
2: Foolish questions.
0: Well, you answer if you can. No, it's for your father, or John the Hired Hand. I just wanted you to see it. Now I'm gonna take it away.
2: Now wasn't that a foolish question? You'll hear 'em every day.
0: Now nearly every morning, there'll be someone around the place who will watch you take your shaving cream and then lather up your face. And then as you give your razor that preliminary wave, why, this person will always ask you,
3: "Hey, you gonna shave?"
2: Foolish questions.
0: Well, your answer is, I hope. No, I ain't prepared for shaving. I just like the taste of soap. I love to take my shaving cream and then paint my face this way.
2: Now, wasn't that a foolish question? You'll hear 'em every day.
0: Now, you've all seen the man who will meet you on your way. Of course, he'll ask you where you're going, and then he'll listen while you say, "Oh, I'm going down to the funeral now of poor old Uncle Ned." Just as quick as you've told him this, he'll say,
4: "Oh, is Ned dead?"
2: Foolish questions.
0: Well, you might as well reply, no, he just thought he'd have a funeral now. Later on, he'd die. Old Ned was so original, man. He just wanted things that way.
2: Now, wasn't that a foolish question? You'll hear him every day.
0: Now let's suppose the elevators should forget to close their doors. Then you should tumble down the shaft, say 27 floors. And then as you hit the bottom and you're lying there inert, why, the first person always comes along, will ask you,
3: "Are you hurt?"
2: Foolish questions.
0: Well, your dying words are, "No, I was just kind of in a hurry and the elevator goes too slow. I find I save myself a whole lot of time when I come on down this way.

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5: In the year that King Uzziah died, I saw also the Lord sitting upon a throne, high and lifted up, and his train filled the temple. 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Each one had six wings. With twain he covered his face, and with twain he covered his feet, and with twain he did fly. And one cried unto another and said,

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Romans 10:9 tells us that if thou shalt confess with thy mouth the Lord Jesus, and shalt believe in thine heart that God hath raised him from the dead, thou shalt be saved.

0: 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Isaiah 41:10 says, "Fear thou not, for I am with thee. Be not dismayed, for I am thy God. I will strengthen thee. Yea, I will help thee. Yea, I will uphold thee with the right hand of my righteousness."
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You silly! 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See? There it is! It was there all the time.

0: 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Seek, and ye shall find. Knock, and it shall be opened unto you."
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0: I'm getting hungry. Are we gonna have snack time?
1: Hold on there. The graham crackers and Tang are coming. In the meantime, I got a great song about God feeding his people.

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Now take out Jesse James, a gentleman of crime, a man who faced impossible odds, a legend in his time. Before he lost his temper, he would always count to 10. And when he robbed a bank, he'd always share it with his men.

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Isaiah 40:31 tells us, "But they that wait upon the Lord shall renew their strength. They shall mount up with wings as eagles. They shall run and not be weary, and they shall walk and not faint."

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I desperately searched for

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0: Darius. I've had a dream. And now I'm feeling rather frightened, and I wish someone would tell me what it means.
1: We are your wise men.
2: Yes, that is true.
1: And though we're using all our wisdom, we're afraid we can't explain your dream to you.
0: What?
3: But there is one who is wiser still.

0: My name is Daniel. That much is true. But it is God who gives me wisdom, and through me, He will explain your dreams to you.
1: His name is

0: Amanda.
1: This was very good news for Daniel, but very bad news for the wise men. You see, each one of them wanted to be second in command. Now that Daniel got the job, the wise men would have to do whatever he said. This made the wise men very unhappy, and they immediately started thinking of ways to get rid of Daniel.

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In Psalm 23, the psalmist David writes, "The Lord is my shepherd, I shall not want. He maketh me to lie down in green pastures. He leadeth me beside the still waters. He restoreth my soul. He leadeth me in the paths of righteousness for his name's sake. Yea, though I walk through the valley of the shadow of death, I will fear no evil, for thou art with me. Thy rod and thy staff, they comfort me. Thou preparest a table before me in the presence of mine enemies. Thou anointest my head with oil. My cup runneth over. Surely goodness and mercy shall follow me all the days of my life, and I will dwell in the house of the Lord forever."

0: 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Fear not, nor be afraid. For the Lord thy God, he it is that doth go with thee."
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0: When Joseph worked in Potiphar's house, he really had the life. He had command of everything except for Potiphar's wife. She pestered Joseph every day and tried to lead him wrong. But Joseph said, "Excuse me, ma'am, while I put my running shoes on."
1: Oh, put on your running shoes, mate.

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1: Mates, let's all gather around Celsius and ask God to warm all of our hearts.

0: If these old overalls could tell their story, it would not be one of fame and glory, but it'd be about that hard-working daddy of mine who forged out his living, working in Cherry Hill mine. He would bring those overalls home as black as coal. Mom would put them in that number 3 wash tub, and you've never seen anyone work so hard as she would labor, toil, and scrub. I remember one day I went outside to play, and over the hill came Dad in that old green and black Chevrolet. A prettier truck you never did see. Sure did make an impression on me. Why, I could go on and on about my childhood days and wonderful memories of old-fashioned ways. The Bible says, honor thy father and mother, that thy days may be long upon the earth. That's why I love with all my heart my mom and my dad who gave me birth. They brought me into this world when times were tough, and just to make ends meet were meager and rough. But they gave us everything they had. So why shouldn't I love my mom and my dad?
1: I was born in Muhlenberg County, Kentucky. Nelson Creek was the place.

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Then Daddy would say, as us turn to page number 43.

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1: We'll just have to trust the Lord, mates. You remember what Jesus said about little sparrows, don't you? 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
1: Batter up.
2: Secret weapon?
3: It's Connie.
4: We'll be scoring touchdowns left and right.
2: What?
4: Coach Mutt.
5: I got about 100 push-ups with your name on them.
6: Pretty long box. What's in it?
4: Bruno Beltzer.
6: Little League can be brutal.
1: You're out.

0: Hi, Sam.
1: Hi, Glenn.
0: Well, here we are, the start of another baseball season.
1: Yeah, here we are.
0: This is my first year with the Odyssey Coyotes, you know.
1: Congratulations.
0: You don't seem very happy. Don't you think this is exciting?
1: How many different ways are there to say no?
0: Let's see. Nada. Yet. Nine.
1: It was just a figure of speech, Glenn.
0: Oh.
1: The truth is, I really don't know why I'm here. I'm not a very good athlete.
0: Hallelujah.
1: Hallelujah?
0: That's the only word that's said the same way in every language.
1: That's nice, Glenn. I wonder why we're meeting at Wits End.
0: Where do you normally meet?
1: It's a baseball team. Where do you think we meet?
0: Oh, on a baseball field. Do you know if they use AstroTurf out there?
1: You know, you're gonna fit in with the Coyotes just fine.
0: I hope so. I can't wait. Fielding grounders, shagging flies, pulling together, winning games.
1: Winning games? You haven't played on this team before, have you?
2: Now, Sam, let's not be unkind.
1: Just trying to be truthful, Mr. Allen.
2: The Coyotes have won games before. In fact, they almost won the championship, didn't they?
1: That was a long time ago. Now, we just lose.
2: Well, maybe this season will be different.
1: Why should it be?
2: That's why you're all here. All right, everybody, quiet down, please. Quiet down. Thank you. Now, I suppose you're all wondering what's going on. Well, I've been asked to introduce you to your new coach.
1: New coach?
0: You mean Mayor Riley isn't going to coach us?
2: I'm afraid not. Tom's mayoral duties are so demanding he can't lead the team anymore, so he's handed over the reins to someone else. That's why you're here. Odyssey Coyotes, meet your new coach.
3: Hi, everybody.
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1: Connie, you're our new coach?
3: That's right, Sam. Okay, listen up, everyone. I know I'm a surprise to you all, and I'll be the first one to admit that I don't know everything about this game yet. That's why I'm going to have to depend on you guys to help me out. Together, I think we can have a great season. So how about it? Are you with me?
0: Yeah, I'm with you, Connie, all the way. Yeah, of course.
3: Thanks, Glenn. Sure. Now what about the rest of you? Are you with me? Oh, come on, you can do better than that. Are you with me?
0: Come on, you guys.
7: Yeah,
0: all the way. Let's go, go, go, go. Sam?
1: Okay, I'm with you.
3: All right, then. Let's hit the field.
0: Yeah, let's go.
2: Nice job, Connie.
3: Well, so far, so good. I'll see you later.
2: Connie?
3: Yeah?
2: You know, I think it's great that you're trying out new things, searching for your niche, but coaching? Are you sure about this?
8: Jack, I am disappointed in you.
2: Oh?
8: That's the same reaction I got from the Little League Association. All men, by the way. I expected a little better from you.
2: Oh, stop being silly. I wasn't talking about your being a woman in a traditionally male arena. I'm talking about you. Coaching is a big responsibility. Are you sure you're up to it?
8: Oh, you just wait. You'll see. We're going to put together one of the best seasons the Coyotes have ever had. We'll be scoring touchdowns left and right.
2: Connie, that's some...
8: Football, I know. I was just seeing if you were listening. Bye.
2: That girl.
9: Strike three, you're out.
1: Oh, man.
3: It's all right, Sam. It's just practice. All right, next batter. Let's go. And Andy, take Glenn's place on the mound.
1: Okay. I'm never going to get a hit.
3: Yes, you will. You just have to keep trying.
0: Sorry about that, Sam.
1: Don't apologize, Glenn. You're a pitcher. You're supposed to strike people out.
0: I know, but I feel so guilty. I mean, I tried to pitch slow and everything.
1: Oh, great. I can't even hit Glenn's slow ball.
8: You just need to concentrate, Sam. And maybe you should choke up on the bat, too.
10: If he choked up on it anymore, he would kill it.
0: Bruno.
8: Who?
0: Bruno Beltzer. He pitches for the Crosstown Tigers.
11: Star pitcher.
8: Well, what are you doing here? Why aren't you at your own team's practice?
10: We're done for the day. Besides, I was just scoping out the opposition, and from what I can see, you guys are going to be no trouble.
0: Oh, yeah?
10: Yeah. I've seen better swings in the monkey cage at the zoo.
0: Leave your relatives out of this.
3: All right. That's enough. Bruno, I think you better leave.
10: Oh, yeah, sure. I don't want to cause any trouble. Keep up the good work, Sammy. You're the best player our team's got.
0: Yeah? Well, then you're in pretty bad shape. Thanks a lot, Glenn.
8: And look, don't pay any attention to Bruno, Sam. He's just a bully.
0: No, he's right.
8: Sam.
0: You don't have to be nice, Connie. I know it's true. I can't hit anything or catch anything or do anything except quit.
8: Quit? You're quitting the team?
0: Yeah. But you can't. I mean, you shouldn't. Why not? I'm just dragging everyone down. You'll be better off without me.
8: Sam, we've only been practicing for a week.
0: It doesn't matter. I'm not going to get any better.
8: Well, no, not if you don't practice.
0: I'm tired of trying, Connie. I quit. I'll see you guys around, okay?
8: Oh, Sam.
3: Jack?
2: Well, if it isn't Coach Kendall. Why are you coming in the back way?
8: Is Sam here yet?
2: Haven't seen him.
8: Good. I need to put this under the counter.
2: Pretty long box. What's in it?
8: A surprise.
2: Ah. So, how are things going?
8: Good. Really good. Except for Sam. He quit.
2: Quit? Why?
8: He doesn't think he can play. Then yesterday he had this run-in with a big pitcher from the Crosstown Tigers.
2: Oh, Bruno Beltzer.
8: Yeah. How do you know about him?
2: Have you forgotten where we are? I hear the kids talking.
8: Yeah. Well, anyway, Sam struck out and Bruno made fun of him. Now Sam wants to give up.
2: Little League can be brutal.
8: You got that right. The thing is, Sam really doesn't have a bad swing. He just needs some confidence that he can hit the ball. So I've come up with a plan to give him some.
2: I take it that's where the box comes in?
8: Yep. See, I was reading this book about motivational coaching and it said... Oh! Wait, here he comes.
2: Oh, hi, Sam.
0: Hi, Mr. Allen. Okay, Connie, I'm here. But if this is about quitting the team, my mind's made up.
8: Are you sure?
0: We went over this yesterday. Yes, I'm sure. No matter how hard I try, I can't get a hit. It's time to face the truth. I'm just no good. Is that it?
8: Well, yeah, I guess. But it's just that...
0: Just that what?
8: Well, Sam, I disagree. I think you are good. You need a little help, that's all.
0: Help? What kind of help?
8: A secret weapon.
0: Secret weapon? What are you talking about?
2: Yes, what?
8: I am talking about this.
0: A box?
8: Open it.
0: It's a bat.
8: Not just a bat. A very special bat that once belonged to Lefty Grizel.
0: Lefty Grizel? The Major League home run hitter?
8: Yeah! This is the slugger he hit 60 home runs with the year his team took the pennant. Look, he carved his name in the bottom. See?
0: Cool!
2: Where did you get this, Connie?
8: My grandpa. He was a big baseball fan. Grizel gave this to him when he was little, and he left it to me when he died. I really haven't known what to do with it until now. Grizel told my grandpa that this bat was very special. He said it has power and accuracy, and sometimes it even seems like it has a mind of its own.
0: Really?
2: Well, I don't know about that.
8: Skeptical, huh? Well, I've got some baseballs here. Let's say we go try it out.
0: Okay. Come on, Mr. Allen.
2: I hope you know what you're doing, Connie.
8: Stop talking about quitting, hasn't he? Let's go.
3: Okay, Sam, we'll take it easy until you get used to the power of the bat. You ready?
0: Yeah.
3: Here you go.
0: Hey, I did it! I hit the ball!
3: See? I told ya! Okay, here's another one.
0: Wow, that one went even farther!
3: Yeah! Okay, now this time, I want you to really let it fly.
0: Okay, do it.
3: All right, watch. Here it comes.
0: Wow, did you see that?
1: That would have been a surefire homer.
8: Yeah, that was beautiful.
2: Congratulations, Sam.
0: This thing really is a secret weapon.
8: Yep, and it's all yours.
0: Really? Wow.
8: If you stay on the team. Deal?
0: Absolutely. Thank you, Connie. Thank you.
8: You're welcome. But listen, are you listening?
0: Yeah.
8: Okay, the bat has a lot of power and accuracy, but it has to be controlled.
0: Okay.
8: You'll need to use it every day, starting today.
0: I will. Understand? Yeah.
8: Okay, so you can get a feel for what it can do.
0: Okay, I promise. I will. In fact, I'm going to go to the batting cages right now. Thanks again, Connie. Bye, Mr. Allen.
2: Bye, Sam.
8: So, what do you think of my solution?
2: Well, he's staying on the team, so it obviously worked.
8: Thank you.
2: But I think you need to listen to the same advice you gave Sam about that bat.
8: What do you mean?
2: Connie, psychological motivation can be a very useful and powerful tool as long as you control it. You need to be very careful about this.
8: Oh, I will. Don't worry, I just wanted to give him some confidence.
2: Well, I think you succeeded.
8: Well, I guess we'll find out in 2 weeks.
2: What happens then?
8: Our first game. Get ready, Sam. You're up next.
0: Connie, are you sure about this?
8: Hey, you've got the secret weapon, right?
0: Yeah.
8: Well, okay then.
11: Ball.
8: Good eye, Glenn. Good eye.
2: Connie.
8: Oh, hi, Jack.
2: Oh, I'm sorry I'm late. How's it going?
8: It's the bottom of the second. Glenn's at bat. He has 2 strikes and Sam's up next. Base hit! Base hit!
2: Go, Glenn! Go!
8: Oh, he made it! Woo! He's on first. Stay there!
2: Good job, Glenn.
8: Sam, it's showtime!
0: Okay, secret weapon. Time to do your stuff.
2: I see he has the bat.
8: Yeah, he's played with it constantly. In the batting cage, at practice, at home. I just hope it pays off.
2: Well, we're about to find out. Here's the windup. The pitch.
8: Swing!

0: a cheer for Coach Kendall.
1: But Sam was the one who really pulled it out.
2: You were great, Sam.
3: Thanks, Mr. Allen.
4: Yeah, and what stats? 4 hits and 2 home runs.
3: I can hardly believe it myself.
0: Okay, everyone. It's off to Wits End for your victory soda.
3: Yeah!
5: Connie?
1: Yeah, Sam?
5: Thanks again for the bat. It really is a secret weapon.
1: Told ya. And this is just the beginning.
5: Yeah! Hey, guys, wait up!
2: Really is a secret weapon? I thought you were going to talk to him about that.
1: I will. Don't worry, Jack. I know what I'm doing. Hey, make way for the coach!
2: Now, why don't I find that very reassuring?
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8: All right, we're back. This is Arlo Snowden on Odyssey 105 with Sports Talk. My guest today is Connie Kendall, coach of the Odyssey Coyotes Little League baseball team. And Connie, your team has had an absolutely fabulous season.
1: Well, thanks, Arlo. They've played hard, and I am really proud of them.
8: As well you should be, Connie. The Coyotes are definitely on a roll. You've clinched your division title and won a spot in tomorrow's playoff game. You'll be facing the only team that's beaten you all season, Coach Mott's Crosstown Tigers, in the fabulous pitching of Bruno Beltzer. How do you feel about that?
1: Well, Coach Mott is a good coach, and Bruno's tough. But we're not worried. The game we lost to the Tigers was one Sam Johnson didn't play in because he was on vacation, and Sam's hitting has been the key to our success.
8: Now, Connie, I can't let you go without asking you about being the only female coach in the league. Now, has it been difficult? I understand Coach Mott said you should stay in the kitchen and bake cookies.
1: I sent Coach Mott a batch of my cookies, actually.
8: Is that right?
1: And now he knows why I don't.
8: No kidding.
1: In some ways, it has been difficult, but that just made me all the more determined to succeed. And I hope I've proven that I can coach just as good as the rest of them.
9: I don't believe this. The Coyotes facing us in the playoff? Sam Johnson, a star hitter? He could barely hold a bat at the start of the season. These guys shouldn't even be in the same league with us. I think tomorrow morning I better pay little Sammy a visit. This doesn't make any sense. The two of them have been practicing all afternoon, and Sam has hit nothing but homers.
10: Come on in, Glenn. Okay.
9: They're headed for the bleachers. I gotta get closer to find out what's going on.
10: You nearly knocked that one out of the park, Sam. You hit like that tomorrow, and we're sure to win.
5: That's the plan, Glenn.
10: It's incredible. I mean, the first week, you couldn't hit anything. Now you can hit everything I throw at you. Everything anybody throws at you.
5: That's because it's not me.
10: Huh?
5: Okay. I guess I can tell you this, since we're already in the championship. This bat is a secret weapon.
10: Secret weapon?
9: Secret weapon?
5: Yeah, it belonged to Lefty Grizzell.
10: Wow!
5: It's really fantastic, Glenn. It's like it's got a mind of its own. I don't know what I'd do without it. It's gonna win us the championship.
10: Wow, I have just one question.
5: What?
10: Who's Lefty Grizzell?
5: Never mind. Come on, let's go round up the balls.
10: Okay.
9: Secret weapon, huh? Gonna win us the championship, huh? Well, we'll just see about that.
5: Connie!
2: Good grief, Sam.
5: Mr. Allen, where's Connie? She wasn't at the stadium. Please tell me she's here.
2: I'm sorry, Sam, she isn't. She had to run some errands before she went over to the field. She's probably in the field now, though.
5: Sam,
2: calm down. Tell me what's going on. Huh?
5: Somebody stole the secret weapon.
2: What? When? How?
5: I was on my way to the field. I stopped to go to the bathroom at the restrooms in the park.
2: Uh-huh.
5: I leaned the secret weapon against the wall. When I turned back around, it was gone. Somebody stole it.
2: Sam, it's all right. Go back to the stadium. Pick out another bat.
5: Another one? I can't hit anything with another bat. I can only hit with the secret weapon.
2: That's not true,
5: Sam. Yes, it is. Without the secret weapon, I'm useless. Useless.
2: Sam, wait. Wait for me. Sam.
8: And if you're just joining us, sports fans, this is Arlo Snowden on Odyssey 105, coming to you live from the Little League Championship in McAllister Park. We're just about to start the traditional seventh-inning stretch, and at the end of six, the Coyotes are down 2-0. And, of course, the surprise of the game is the no-show of Coyotes star hitter Sam Johnson. As Coach Kendall paces back and forth in the dugout, I know she must be wondering the same thing everyone else is.
1: Where in the world is Sam?
2: I know where he is, Connie.
1: Oh, Jack, where?
2: I had to chase him all over the park, but I finally caught him. He's in my car.
1: In your car? What's he doing there? He needs to be right here.
2: He won't come.
1: Why?
2: Because your little scheme backfired, that's why.
1: What are you talking about?
2: You never set Sam straight about the secret weapon, did you?
1: Well,
2: Connie.
1: Well, I've been meaning to, but he's been hitting so well and we've been winning. I just didn't want to rock the boat.
2: Yeah, well, the boat has sunk. On the way to the game today, Sam set the bat down in the restroom and somebody stole it.
1: Oh, no.
2: Oh, yes. Now he's nearly catatonic. He believes the only way he can hit the ball is with that bat. Connie, I warned you about this.
1: I just wanted to give Sam some confidence.
2: I know you did, but this has evolved into something much more now. It's not just Sam's confidence that's on the line here. It's also your reputation as a coach.
1: What's that supposed to mean?
2: I think you know. All along, you've wanted to prove that you were just as good as anyone. Well, let me tell you. A good coach doesn't try to instill confidence in their players by lying to them or by winning at any cost.
11: Excuse me.
1: Coach Mott. Bruno, what are you doing over here?
11: I was looking through our equipment bag and I came across something I think belongs to you. Bruno.
12: I found this in the bathroom.
1: The bat! You found it, huh?
12: Hey, Sam shouldn't have left it lying around.
2: Sam?
12: Well,
11: just be quiet before you stick your whole foot in your mouth. Look, Coach Kendall, I'm sorry about this, and it's not going to go unpunished. I'm taking Bruno out of the game.
12: What?
1: Well, thank you, Coach Mott, but to tell you the truth, I wish you wouldn't.
11: Really?
12: Listen to her, Coach.
11: Quiet.
1: I'd just consider it a favor if you'd leave him in.
11: Oh, okay, if you say so.
12: Yes.
11: Don't think you're getting off that easy. I got about 100 push-ups with your name on them. Now get back to the bench.
12: Yes, sir.
11: Listen, Coach Kendall, I know I've said some unkind things in the past. I just want you to know that, I think you're a good coach.
1: Thanks. But I'm not a good one yet. Come on, Jack, let's go talk to Sam. Sam?
3: Connie!
1: What are you doing? You have to get out and join the team.
3: I can't. Without the secret weapon, I'm sunk.
1: You mean this?
2: Connie!
3: Where'd you get it?
1: It doesn't matter, because I'm not going to let you use it.
3: What?
1: Sam, this is just a bat. A piece of wood no different than any of the other ones we have over there. It doesn't have any special powers or abilities. It's just a bat.
3: Then how was I able to hit all those homers?
1: Practice! Think about it. You were out there every day for hours, hitting ball after ball. That's what won you all those games, Sam. The only secret weapon around here is you. Sam, the team needs you. You, Sam. Not this bat, but you. Please?
3: All right. Let's go play some baseball.
8: We're in the home stretch, folks, and it has been quite a game. Tigers pitcher Bruno Beltzer flying through the seventh and the eighth. But the bottom of the ninth is a different story. The Coyotes have runners on first and third, and walking up to the plate is Sam Johnson.
13: Well, if it isn't Sam the Sham.
3: Just throw the ball, Bruno.
13: Whatever you say. Ready? Here it comes.
14: Strike one.
13: What's the matter, Sammy? Catch a look in?
15: Don't let him get to you, Sam.
13: Here comes the next one.
3: Oh, man.
13: All right, Johnson. Enough playing around. You're going down.
3: No way.

0: more sodas for the Little League champ.
1: Yeah!
2: Connie?
3: Yes, Sam?
2: I just wanted to say thanks for everything.
3: You're welcome. And I want to thank you, too.
2: What for?
3: For helping me learn what it means to be a good coach.
0: Hey, you guys, let's hear it for the Coyotes' real secret weapons, Sam Johnson and Connie Kendall.
4: An important part of being a good leader is making decisions that are good for the people you're leading, even though the decisions may be unpopular. Sam probably could have gotten a hit with a secret weapon, but Connie knew it would be better for him if he didn't use it, so she kept it from him, even though there was a chance the Coyotes could have lost the championship. Connie recognized that Sam's welfare was more important than winning. Now that's good leadership. And that's all for now. If you'd like to write to me, I'd love to hear from you. The address is Adventures in Odyssey, Colorado Springs, Colorado, 80995. 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Our production engineer was Todd Bastide, and our executive producer, Chuck Bolte. And I'm Chris, hoping you'll join us again next time for more Adventures in Odyssey.

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0: princess. The Incredi-World River is so smooth and blue and beautiful.
1: I can't believe we're finally here, Sissy. 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
2: Well, crew, you've all been working hard, and it's high time we had a few days off.
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3: I want to see a dinosaur.
0: I want to go on a super-duper-looper ride that's even faster than I can fly.
1: I'm so excited.
0: Me too.
3: Me three.
2: We'll anchor the Jolly Roger just up ahead.
1: It really is like another world here.
3: Incredible!
0: There are so many things to see. My little peeping eyes can't take it all in.
1: Look, Captain Patch. It's the Incredi-World Extreme Team.
4: Good day, mates. Meet my super awesome partner, Cody.
5: And my fantastic co-host, Gabe.
4: You must be Patch the Pirate and his swashbuckling crew.
2: That's right. This is Princess, Pistol, and Sissy Seagull.
5: Fair dinkum. We've heard tales of your exciting adventures all over the world.
2: Well, mates, we've heard tales of your exciting adventures, too.
4: Our most exciting adventure of all has been getting this park up and running.
5: We started Incredi-World a few years back so people can have an opportunity to hear the truth.
4: We're not quite like other theme parks, you see. Oh, sure, we have all the rides and attractions you'd expect, but we also have a message to convey. In the beginning, God created the heavens and the earth.
5: If the Bible says it, that settles it.
4: And that's the dinky dog truth.

0: Be sure to catch our show, mates.
1: It'll be a wallaby of a good time.
0: At 3 this afternoon.
1: It's sure to be incredible!
2: Thanks, mates. We wouldn't miss it.
3: There's so much to see and do. Where should we start?
4: I want to see a dinosaur.
2: Let's save the dino dig for this afternoon, Pistol.
5: We should start with the Garden of Eden.
4: A garden? That sounds boring.
2: This garden won't be. Come on, mates.
3: Ooh, wow.
2: Beautiful.
3: It's so splendid, Magnana. Wow, Anana.
5: Look at all the fruit trees.
3: And all the bowers of flowers. And the babbling, bubbling brooks.
2: What do you think, Pistol?
4: Good.
5: Look, there's a fruit smoothie fountain.
3: And a yummy, tummy melon patch.
4: And the blueberry bush.
2: Now, don't eat too much, mates. We're headed for the rides and the roller coasters next.
5: It's so beautiful and peaceful here. This would be a wonderful place to sit and read my Bible.
4: I wish the whole world looked like this.
2: Well, in the beginning, it did look something like this, when the world and everything in it was perfect.
4: What happened?
2: Sin happened, Pistol. Adam and Eve disobeyed God, and the whole world changed.

0: It looks like someone needs to clean up around here. There's trash everywhere. Where's a garbo when you need him?
1: I've noticed things have been getting a little messy lately.
0: Well, you're putting ketchup in the mustard container sure didn't help.
1: I thought you did that.
0: I wouldn't do that.
1: You wouldn't do that?
0: Well, I didn't do that.
1: Neither did I.
0: What about gluing the salt shakers to the tables?
1: Not me, mate. Does that mean that you weren't the one who blasted scary music in Kiddyland yesterday that made all the toddlers run for their lives and all the babies cry?
0: It wasn't me, mate.
1: Hmm. Well, someone's been busy all week. Ah, well, she'll be right, mate.
0: Still, we better keep our eyes open and find out who's pranking us, and soon. Adventure TV is coming today.
1: Adventure TV? They're kind of a big deal. What are they coming for?
0: This afternoon, they're announcing who won the World's Best Theme Park Award. So they're sending reporters to all the theme parks in the world.
2: Ahoy, mates.
1: Hey there. How'd you like the Garden of Eden?

0: Ma'am.
1: You can call me Mabel.
0: Mabel, I'm not sure I understand. How did you win the Incredikid raffle? It's only open to, you know, kids.
1: Look, I don't know how I won. All I know is I won. Look, I've even got the paper right here to prove it.
2: I reckon she won, all right.
0: Well, welcome to Incrediworld, Mabel.
3: You're gonna have so much fun.
1: Oh, I certainly intend to.
0: Says here you've won the extreme package for the day, but considering your advanced, rather youth, maybe we should make it a little less extreme? Some of the rides here are pretty wild.
1: Oh, yeah? Well, that's exactly what they told me last week when I went skydiving.
2: You went skydiving?
1: Yes, sirree. And you know what they say about skydiving, don't you?
2: Now, what do they say?
1: If at first you don't succeed, skydiving's not for you. Oh, my goodness. Sonny, my middle name is Extreme. So don't you go watering down my prize. I won Extreme. And I'm gonna get me some Extreme. So, just point me in the direction of the Twin Twister roller coaster ride, would you?
4: Twin Twisters?
0: That's right. We've got a ride modeled after some of nature's strongest forces.
2: We built the Twin Twisters to demonstrate both the tremendous power of God and the consequences of sin on nature itself.
1: Well, that sounds like right up my alley. Let's get with it.
5: Can we go too?
4: I love getting tizzy dizzy.
6: Sounds fun to me.
0: Right this way.
7: Hello, this is Harley. Oh, hi, Uncle Joe. Yes, I'm here. I did everything you told me. I'm dressed like one of the maintenance workers. No one suspects a thing. Yes, I know today's our last chance to win the Best Theme Park Award. Yes, I know it all depends on me, but wait, someone's coming. I'll call you later. Bye.
8: Excuse me, do you work here? I'm from Adventure TV. What kind of a big deal? I'm here to see the Extreme team.
7: Oh, hi.
8: Say, you look awfully familiar.
7: Yeah, I get that all the time. But I'm sure I'd remember if we had met. After all, you're Adventure TV. You're kind of a big deal.
8: True.
7: You'll find the Extreme team over by Victoria Falls Ride and Slide.
8: Thanks. By the way, shouldn't you be picking up that trash instead of throwing it on the ground? There's a line of garbage leading straight to you like a trail of breadcrumbs.
7: Oh, I must have dropped it accidentally. Thanks.
8: Yeah, sure you did. Whatever.
7: Whew. Good thing I sent her in the wrong direction. It should take her a good while to find Gabe and Cody. And in the meantime, some more mischief. And Adventure TV will get a front row seat. Now, where did I hide that dish soap?

0: so dizzy, Tizzy. My brain's all fizzy.
1: I loved it. It was like twirling around and around without falling down.
2: Pistol, how are you doing, mate?
3: I ate too many blueberries.
4: Hey, mates. What did you think of our Twin Twisters roller coaster? She's a ripper, eh?
3: It was kind of scary.
4: What did you think, Princess?
1: I loved the ride, but not nearly as much as Mabel loved it.
2: I've never heard so much hooping and hollering in my life. In fact, Mabel kept yelling that she wanted it to go faster.
5: She's a corker, Mabel is. I never would have guessed it.
4: Well, you never can tell by age or appearances. Take the flying squirrel. They look like cute little ordinary squirrels at first glance, but then they leap from a tree branch and spread their little weird wings and glide through the forest using their wrists to steer and their tails as an air brake.
2: I'm always amazed by the handiwork of God.
0: It's incredible, all right.
1: You mean, he's incredible.
3: Incredible!
5: How anyone can think it all just happened by chance blows my mind.
4: And yet some schools teach evolution like it's a fact and not just another theory. How do they know it's a fact? Were they there?
5: Nope.
4: The scientific method requires observation to prove anything, but

0: evolution has no eyewitnesses.
1: Creation does, though.
2: Exactly. We have the most reliable witness of all. We have the Word of God.
0: Yet some scientists proclaim that the Earth is millions and millions of years old.
2: And that the universe came into existence billions and billions of years ago.
0: But it takes just as much faith to believe that the universe just happened by chance billions of years ago as it does to believe it was created by God a few thousand years ago.
2: More faith, even.
3: It's such a simple truth. God created everything in just 6 24-hour days.
4: Not billions and billions of years ago.
2: Oh yes, I remember a poor deluded professor who used to sing me this song.
5: Billions and billions of years ago, a blob climbed out of the sea. He looked at the sky and yelled, "I'd like to fly!"

0: frog went out for a stroll. The froggy went purr, I could show you some fur. And poof, hair started to grow. It grew on his hands and his little webbed feet. It grew on his head and it really looked neat. He thought, I'm a monkey, I'll swing from a tree. Billions and billions of years ago. Sing it, class.
1: We know it's absurd and it doesn't make sense.

0: I never thought of it that way before. It does take just as much faith to believe what I believe. Whoops, I better duck out of here and get back to work before Uncle Joe calls again.
1: Huh, there you are. Did I hear you right, 6 days? You don't really believe that, do you? Maddie Arbuckle, Adventure TV. I've been looking for you two everywhere.
2: Adventure TV?
3: They're kind of a big deal.
4: The bee's knees, you might say.
1: You bet we are. But you couldn't possibly ignore modern science in support of an old-fashioned idea like creationism. That some all-powerful being just spoke and everything appeared out of nothing. That's ridiculous.
4: Let me ask you this. You believe in the Big Bang theory?
1: Of course.
3: So you think it's ridiculous to believe that God created the universe in 1 week, but it's not ridiculous to believe that a bunch of swirling gases exploded with a boom and poof, here we are.
1: Well...
4: I'm sorry, young lady, but I'm afraid it takes faith to believe that everything came from nothing, whether you believe in the Big Bang or the God of creation.
1: But my faith is in science, something you can see, something I can prove.
4: So you've personally observed life evolving from one evolutionary stage to the next?
1: That's not what I mean. No one can personally observe that. Things take time to evolve. Serious time.
3: Like millions of years?
4: Or billions of years?
1: Of course. The current age of the universe is estimated at 13.7 billion years, and you're saying everything was created practically overnight.
3: 6 days, actually.
4: And we can tell you exactly what was created on each of those days.

0: bubbling over, Victoria Falls is bubbling over.
1: There, that should cause a ruckus. Now I think I'll go grab me a snack in the Garden of Eden. Garden of Eden, like that place ever existed. These people and their fairy tales. Pretty garden, though. Oh, and boy, these berries are good. What's this? Someone left a book behind. Oh, it's a Bible. Of course. No one here ever reads anything else. Huh. I wonder what's so great about this book. Maybe I'll take it with me, just in case I get bored.
2: So what's next for the pirate gang?
3: Oh, look at that waterfall, Captain.
4: Victoria Falls ride and slide. Bones are choice.
5: Victoria Falls is one of the seven wonders of the natural world. Twice as tall as Niagara Falls.
4: And it's our most popular ride.
6: Look at the rainbow at the bottom. So many glorious colors.
7: Look at the snow.
4: Snow?
8: Is there supposed to be snow at Victoria Falls?
9: I don't think so. Victoria Falls is in southern Africa.
2: Uh-oh, that's not snow.
4: It looks like... Bubbles?
9: You put soap bubbles in the water?
2: No, but someone did.
5: Looks like they made everything slippery, too.
10: Speed is my style!
2: Here comes Mabel.
4: She's sliding straight across the water.
5: And straight across the ground.
3: She's not stopping.
6: She's covered in slippery, slidey double bubbles.
7: There goes Mabel.
2: At least she didn't get hurt.
9: Soaping up a water slide? Looks like Extreme Team is getting a little too extreme, if you ask me.
4: But we didn't do it.
9: What do you mean?
2: Well, off the record, we've been having a bit of trouble this week. Funny things have been happening.
9: What kind of funny things?
4: Just pranks, mostly. Nothing that would hurt anyone. We've been thinking that maybe it's just some teenager trying to play a joke on us.
2: But it's not really funny anymore.
4: Uh-oh. That's a cranky mob if ever I saw one.
11: Josephine! Hector! Come with Mother! We're leaving! The Extreme Team is getting too extreme, and Credowell is an incredible mess! We're going to Big Thrills Amusement Park instead.
2: Cross is a frog in a sock. Can't say I blame her.
4: How did soap bubbles get in Victoria Falls ride and slide anyway?
7: Maybe that boy put them in.
5: What boy, Pistol?
7: The boy with the big, shiny box.
6: Big, shiny box?
7: Yeah. It looked like a box of soap.
2: No worries. We'll figure it out.
9: Not in time to win the award.
4: Yeah, come to think of it, that's kind of a coincidence, isn't it?
2: Someone pranking our park the week they choose the award recipient.
9: You think someone is deliberately sabotaging you? That'll make a great story.
4: I'm glad we could help, mate.
9: You know, I saw a boy earlier who was acting a little strangely. He looked like one of your maintenance guys, but I'm almost positive I've seen him somewhere before.
2: One of our blokes.
5: We'll keep an eye out for him and let you know if we see anything suspicious.
8: Don't look now, Sissy, but there's a tree walking toward us.
6: Princess, I think that walking tree is smiling at me.
5: And there's a red-headed woodpecker on that tree just pecking away.
7: Doesn't that hurt the tree?
4: No worries, mates. That's Nigel Oak and his pet woodpecker, Hammer.
2: They walk all over the park singing about God's amazing creation.
12: I got a splinter in my beak and it's killing me.
13: Now be quiet, we're gonna sing.

0: Okay, that's enough!
1: Yes, Uncle Joe. I've been making all kinds of trouble. Customers are leaving. There's no way they'll win that award. So, do you think I can leave now? Yes, I have the keys to the animal cages. I stole them this morning. But what if someone gets hurt? I can't. Yes, sir. I understand. I really didn't mind all the little pranks, but this, releasing the animals, this is wrong. But I guess I have to do what he tells me.
2: Well, howdy, young man. Do you work here?
1: Well,
2: of course you do. You're wearing an Incredible World t-shirt. Silly me. Well, keep up the good work.
1: Good work? But the place is a mess.
2: I don't deny it. It's not quite as tidy as it ought to be. But I can learn more here in one day than I learn on the Science Channel in a year. And I know I can trust what I learn here because it's from the Bible.
1: Oh, so you believe all that stuff too, huh?
2: Well, of course I do. The Bible is the one single book that changed my whole life. You see, I used to think that if I worked hard enough, was good enough, and went to church every Sunday, I'd be all set to go to heaven.
1: Well, weren't you?
2: Not a chance. Do you think you're good enough to go to heaven on your own, Sonny?
1: Well,
2: that's what I used to think. But then someone showed me from the Bible that I was wrong. I wasn't good enough. No one is.
1: No one?
2: That's right. Just like everyone else, I've disobeyed God's commands over and over, and there's nothing I can do to fix it. But along with the bad news, there's good news, too. The Bible tells us that God sent His Son, Jesus, to live here among all of us imperfect and bad people. Now listen up, Sonny. This is where it really gets good. Jesus loved us so much that instead of letting us die to pay for all the bad things we've done, He died in our place so that we could all be free.
1: Free?
2: Yes, sirree, Bob. All I had to do was admit that I was a sinner. That wasn't hard. That I had broken God's laws and that I didn't want to break them anymore. I asked Him to forgive me. And I've been trusting in Jesus' love and grace ever since.
1: And you're happy?
2: Happy? Am I ever? I know that I've been forgiven. And when this old body finally wears out, I'm going to heaven. And that will be the most extreme ride of all.
1: Well, that's, I'd better get back to work, ma'am.
2: Well, it's been nice chatting with you, Sonny. I spy a volcano that needs to be climbed. Sayonara!
1: She's lost her marbles. They all have. And I must be losing mine, too, because with her all staying is starting to make sense. Uncle Joe says life came about by a series of accidents, but the more I look around, the more I start to wonder. Couldn't have just happened by accident, could it? Maybe I'll read this little Bible after all, just for a few minutes.

0: Check it out, mates. Our friend Mabel is about to be blasted out of our resident volcano.
1: She's about to be what?
2: Perfectly safe. No worries. We hope.
0: Yeah, she'll just be shot up 1,000 feet into the air and then parachute down onto the landing strip atop the Noah's Ark Zoo. No biggie for a pro like Mabel.
3: So what's next? We've been to the Garden of Eden and the Twin Twisters, Noah's Ark Zoo. We've seen Victoria Falls and ridden every ride in the park.
4: I think it's time for Pistol to pick the next stop. What do you want to do, Pistol?
5: I want to see a dinosaur.
4: Next stop, Dino Dig.
5: Yay!
6: Step right up, folks. Get your gear on and let's dig up some bones.
3: This is hard work.
4: I think I found something here.
7: You found a bone, Captain Patch.
4: I found a whole bunch, I think.
5: What kind of dinosaur is it?
4: I don't know, mate. It looks like there's more than one animal's bones here.
3: How can you tell what kind of dinosaur it is if the bones of a bunch of animals get all mixed up?
0: Ding, ding, ding, and the prize for the best question goes to the little pirates.
2: That's exactly the problem scientists have in determining what a dinosaur looks like. They don't find dinosaur skeletons all neatly laid out and labeled. They're usually in pieces and all mixed up with a lot of other bones.
5: How did they get so mixed up?
0: When God sent the flood, whoosh, the water covered the whole earth. And all the animals and people who weren't on the ark died. Then, the waters scattered them everywhere and buried millions of them deep in the mud on the bottom of the sea.
1: You really believe in Noah's Ark? Next, you'll be telling me dinosaurs lived at the same time as people?
7: They did, didn't they?
4: They sure did, Sissy. The Bible says that God created all land animals on the sixth day.
0: And if the Bible says it?
1: I know. That settles it.
6: Don't look now, but I think the cousin of the dinosaur who lost his bones is paying us a visit.
3: Do you hear?
7: What is that?
4: It's a
8: dinosaur!
6: Hey, easy, mates. No worries. It's animatronic. See? Cody's got the remote control.
5: He looks so real.
4: I got to admit, it looks pretty realistic to me.
6: Let me introduce you to our pet dinosaur, Behemoth.
5: What kind of dinosaur is he?
0: A sauropod.
1: That really helps.
0: Sorry, mate. A sauropod is a large, plant-eating dinosaur.
1: I'm sure glad these monsters were extinct a long time before we came along.
6: But I'm telling you, mate, dinosaurs did live at the same time as man. In fact, when you study the book of Job, it's fascinating to read about some of the dinosaurs that Job lived with.
1: You're kidding, right?
0: Afraid not. Here, I'll just push this button on the remote control, and Behemoth will tell you all about it himself.

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A dinosaur is he. He eats the grass like an ox. His tail's like a cedar tree. His bones are strong as bars of iron. He's chief in the ways of God. Could behemoth be a dinosaur? A mighty sauropod. Let's look at the Bible. Let's look in the book of Job. Just turn to chapter 40. In verse 15 we're told about a mighty creature that Job must have known. In the jungle of the plants and trees,

Some say that behemoth is nothing more than this, an elephant or a hippo, but I don't think it fits, because they do not have a tail like a cedar tree. So behemoths

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His bones are strong as bars of iron, he's chief in the ways of God. Could Behemoth be a dinosaur, a mighty sword?

0: That is some dinosaur. Your animatronics are incredible.
1: He looks so real.
2: Watch this. This button makes his head go side to side. And this button makes him lie down.
3: He's not lying down.
2: Huh. Well, this button makes him back up.
0: He's not backing up, mate.
3: He's coming toward us.
4: Not funny, guys.
5: Stop him, mate. He's charging.
2: I don't understand. I'm telling him to go backwards.
5: Well, he's going forwards.
3: A little too close for comfort here.
6: He's right on top of us.
1: Incredible.
0: No! Is Mabel riding that dinosaur?
5: Cody, turn him off before that crazy woman falls on her head.
2: I can't get him to stop.
0: Is there a manual override switch?
5: Yes, but it's on his back leg. How are we going to get anywhere near his feet?
0: Sissy?
3: Yes, Captain?
0: Fly around behind him and hit the override switch.
3: Yes,
5: it's a red button on his back foot. If you can hit it, he'll power down and go into sleep mode.
3: This is scary.
0: Come on. Come on, Sissy. You can do it. You can do it.
6: Hi, Captain. Oh, there it is. I see it. Now if I can just...
0: Good job, Sissy.
2: Oh, that was too close.
5: He's in sleep mode now.
4: I think I just aged about a decade.
7: Whoopee! Oh, boy, that was better than bull riding and bronco busting.
5: You're something else, Mabel.
2: I just can't understand what happened.
0: May I see the control? Huh. These wires have been crossed. Look.
2: Whoever the prankster is, he's going too far. This is getting dangerous.
5: We've just got our extreme team program to do, and then we'll close up shop for the day. Hopefully, we can get through one more show without disaster.
2: See you in a few, mates.
4: While they're getting ready for their show, have the four of you ever visited Incrediworld before?
0: This is our first time, mate.
3: But we've been wanting to come for ages.
6: Ages and ages.
4: Yeah, billions and billions of years, right? And is it everything you hoped it would be?
3: Oh, yes. Well, most of it.
6: There have been a few hairy, scary moments.
0: We've had a few surprises, all right, but Gabe and Cody are doing a great job. And even with the problems today, Incrediworld is one of the best places I know to learn more about God's Word and have fun.
1: Lots of fun.
4: You're so much like Gabe and Cody. Almost every time I ask a question, you bring the Bible into the answer. Is that the way you look at the whole world?
0: Absolutely.
4: I just don't get it.
0: Well, it's almost like putting on a pair of glasses. When you look at everything around you with the help of the Bible, you can see a whole lot better.
6: I never go anywhere without my Bible glasses.

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0: 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A few steps up and then turn to the left.
2: Oh, my feathery goodness!
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0: 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And I hope it's been a good one.
1: Today we're bringing to you, live from Noah's Ark Zoo, right here at Incrediworld, a shy little gal with a big voice. Let's hear it for Ella the Baby Elephant.
2: Oh, she's so cute.
3: She's so adorable.
4: Can I ride her, Captain?
5: Maybe in a minute, Pistol.
6: Not if Mabel beats him to it.
1: Little Ella is just a year old, and since elephants can live to be 70 years old, she really is still a little ankle biter.
5: Gabe?
1: Take a look at her trunk. The elephant's trunk is a uniquely designed instrument.
5: Gabe!
7: Who let King Tut out of his cage?
5: Looks like our mystery prankster has really crossed the line this time. Easy, Ella. That's right.
1: Lions are magnificent creatures. Their roars can be heard for miles in the wild. It keeps everyone in their place and lets the competition know that this guy is the king of his domain.
7: Easy, mate. Everyone knows you're the king.
1: Male African lions have thick, gorgeous manes, just like King Tut here, and they can sort of poop them out to make themselves look even bigger when they're trying to impress the ladies.
7: Just relax now, King. We've got some treats for you.
1: Lions run up to 50 miles per hour, so there's no outrunning them. And now we're going to quietly walk him back to his cage. And notice how silently he walks. Lions are designed for stealth.
7: Cody, a little help here.
5: No worries, mate.
0: Let me call your attention to King Tut's big claws. They're something everyone should avoid. Well, thanks, everyone, for visiting Incrediworld, and have a great day.
1: And it would really help us if you would please hold your applause till we get King Tut safely back in his cage. We don't want to make him nervous.
5: Who's this guy hanging around backstage?
4: That's him, the boy with the big shiny box.
7: Let me guess. You're the one who's been messing up our park.
8: I can explain.
5: Not just yet, mate. Let's get King Tut tucked into beddy by first. I assume this is your doing?
8: I'm so sorry. He's gonna hurt me.
7: Hold real still, mate. He's just checking you over. Don't move a muscle. Come on, King Tut. This way. Leave the bloke alone. He's no competition for you. That's it. Good boy.
3: Did that boy let the lion out of his cage, Captain?
9: It kind of looks that way, Princess. Lions are very dangerous animals. I'm sure not even the Extreme Team would let one get that close to the audience on purpose.
1: No worries, everyone. King Tut's back in his cage with a good meal and a few good treats for good behavior.
10: Speaking of good behavior...
7: Or the lack of it. You've kept us busy, mate. Flat out like a lizard drinking.
8: I'm so sorry. Please forgive me. I'll do anything you want.
10: How about you start by telling us what's been going on?
11: I've got it. I know where I've seen you before. At Big Thrills Amusement Park.
10: Big Thrills?
8: That's right. I'm Harley Romano.
7: Romano? As in Big Joe Romano, the owner of Big Thrills Amusement Park?
8: Big Joe is my uncle.
10: Why would Big Joe send you over here to sabotage us like this? Certainly it can't be just for that silly Adventure TV theme park award.
11: Hey, we're kind of a big deal.
8: We've been losing customers and money every week because people would rather come here. Uncle Joe thought that if we could sort of mess things up and make you lose the award, we'd get a lot more business.
10: So you took trash out of the trash cans and threw it all over the ground?
7: Put soap bubbles in our biggest water ride?
9: Tampered with the animatronic dinosaur?
10: Let the lion out of his cage?
8: Yes, yes, that was all me. I messed with your Incredikid raffle, too. I thought that if an adult won, it would make the other kids mad and they wouldn't want to come back. Here's the key to the lion's cage. I realize now that everything I did was wrong, and it's because of all of you, really. And this.
3: My Bible. Where did you find that?
8: I found it in the Garden of Eden, under one of the fruit trees. I've been reading it. I hope you won't mind.
3: No, of course not.
8: I've been watching all of you today and listening to what you said. I want to know more about Jesus. How can I become more like all of you and more like him?
9: That's easy, mate. The Bible says, "Believe on the Lord Jesus Christ, and thou shalt be saved."
3: And that promise promise is found in Acts 16:31.

0: Dear Lord, I admit that I've done a lot of bad things, and although I've never understood it till now, I do believe that you died to save me. Dear Jesus, please come into my life and be my savior.
1: Amen.
2: Amen.
0: I'm so sorry I ruined your chances for winning the world's best theme park award.
2: Mate, gaining another brother in the Lord is better than any silly old theme park award.
3: And if you're on the market for a new job, mate, we could use an extra bloke around here.
2: And he doesn't just mean for cleaning up this mess.
4: All right, people, I'm coming through. Just make a path, make a path.
2: Mabel, what's going on? What are all these cameras for?
4: Young lady, you're with Adventure TV.
5: That's right.
4: Well, get out your notebook and pencil because here's your story. Gabe and Cody, come over here. On behalf of my son, J.W. Magoo, CEO of Adventure TV, I am pleased as punch to present you with the world's best theme park award.
3: Cody, did I hear that right?
2: I don't know, mate. I'm checking my own ears.
3: Mabel, are you sure?
5: Mabel, you're Mr. Magoo's mother?
4: I sure am. Where do you think he got his love of adventure? And what's more, I'm on the World's Best Theme Park Award Committee. In fact, I'm chairman. So, once again, I have proven that the hand that rocks the cradle rules the world.
3: Well, Mabel, after everything that went wrong, you still chose us.
4: You boys gave me the time of my life today. Even on an off day, this place is just, well, it's incredible world.
2: Thanks, Mabel. We're more grateful than we can say.
3: We're really stoked.
5: You guys really are amazing. I may not agree with all your religious stuff, but you certainly kept your cool through today's ups and downs. The way you talked that lion back into his cage was, well, incredible. And Harley, my first thought was that you were crazy for confessing the way you did, but now that I hear your whole story, I can see that what you did was right. I hope that one day I can have that kind of faith.
4: Well, Maddie, you need to put your faith in the God who made this world and everyone in it, including you. Good science agrees with God.
3: Fair dinkum.
6: That's true, right.
4: Well, ta-ta, everyone. I'm off to new adventures.
2: Hooroo, mate.
3: Good on you, mate.
4: Oh, back at you, boys. And safe journey, pirates. I'll be swimming with the dolphins next month in the Gulf of Mexico. Maybe I'll see you there.
6: Bye-bye. Bye-bye, Mabel.
7: Goodbye, Mabel.
6: Bye-bye,
7: see you later. What an incredible day it's been, mates. Let's join all of God's creatures in praising the Lord.

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5: Oh, this reminds me of the hymn our Patch Club is learning. 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

0: 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Knock, and it shall be opened unto you."
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ago woke me up last night at 11:30 sharp. I tried to put my glasses on, but I broke them in the dark. I knocked my false teeth on the floor, they bit my little toe.

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0: Well, I think our rehearsal time is just about up.
1: Ah, so soon? I was just getting started.
0: I know, but we've gone through the entire song list.
1: Well, what about the song that helped me memorize a bunch of God's names? That'd be a great one for the kids to learn.
0: You're right, that is a good one. What do you say, kids? Are you up for one more song before we all head home?
2: Yeah!
3: I see it, I take it, it's mine.
4: Oh, it's my favorite song!
5: No, it's my favorite
4: song! No, it's mine!
5: It's mine!
4: No, it's mine!
5: It's mine!
4: Oh, it's yours!
3: When I was young, a wee little kid, I did what was natural, I did what I did. Long before mama, or dada, or bed, the first little

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Job 37 verse 5 tells us, God thundereth marvelously with his voice. Great things doeth he, which we cannot comprehend.

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0: 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Psalm 25, 4-5 tells us, "Show me thy ways, O Lord. Teach me thy paths. Lead me in thy truth, and teach me. For thou art the God of my salvation. On thee do I wait all the day."
1: In the year that King Uzziah died, I saw also the Lord sitting upon a throne, high and lifted up. 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Above it stood the seraphim. 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
1: Hush!

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Isaiah 40:31 tells us, "But they that wait upon the Lord shall renew their strength. 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

0: Salty, when I was looking through your pages for the spiritual medley, I saw the name Fanny Crosby over 100 times. Who's she?
1: Actually, Fanny Crosby wrote over 6,000 hymns. She, too, learned how to praise the Lord in her own special situation. She was blind. She was also friends with several presidents of the United States, and she was the first woman to ever address Congress.
2: Can we go see her, Salty?
3: Can we?
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1: I don't know if we have enough power left in the battery. Oh, well. 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
3: Is that her over there, Salty? The lady with the little American flag?
1: Yep, that's her. 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
3: Are you Miss Fanny Crosby?
5: Why, bless your dear soul. 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
3: I'm Becky. We're studying all about you for our Sunday school project.
5: You're learning about me?
3: 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Could the kids and I sing some of your songs for you?
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Joshua 1:9 tells us, "Be strong and of a good courage. 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
1: big! 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

0: 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I'm big.
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Psalm 37:23 tells us, "The steps of a good man are ordered by the Lord, and he delighteth in his way."

Be strong in the Lord and in the power of his might. Put on the whole armor of God, that ye may be able to stand against the wiles of the devil. Stand therefore, having your loins girt about with truth, and having on the breastplate of righteousness, and your feet shod with the preparation of the gospel of peace. Above all, taking the shield of faith, wherewith ye shall be able to quench all the fiery darts of the wicked. And take the helmet of salvation, and the sword of the Spirit, which is the word.

0: 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The Epistle of 1 Thessalonians 5:16-18 tells us, "Rejoice evermore. Pray without ceasing. In everything give thanks, for this is the will of God in Christ Jesus concerning you."
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Oh, will you wait, mate? Oh, will you wait? It won't matter if you're just a little late. Will you wait, mate? Oh, will you wait? Rest right here at Procrastinate Gate. Don't be rash now. Think it through. Take your time and put it off a day or two. Will you wait, mate? 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Will you wait? 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

you're catching on. Mind if I join you? Rest right here at Procrastinate Gate. Don't be rash now. Think it through.

0: In the year that King Uzziah died, I saw also the Lord sitting upon a throne, high and lifted up.
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2: Billions and billions of years ago, a blob climbed out of the sea. 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

0: 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Billions and billions of years ago.
1: Sing it, class.
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Oh, it's not so scary down here. A little musty, but not so scary. Oh no, what am I gonna do? It looks like I'm gonna end up as lion stew.

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Exodus 20:12 tells us, "Honor thy father and thy mother, that thy days may be long upon the land which the Lord thy God giveth thee."

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1: 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Teach me thy paths. Lead me in thy truth, and teach me. 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

0: You'll never make it. 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
1: 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Like that?
2: I'm afraid so, Polly. It's a weeping willow. And that one over there is a naughty pine.
3: Na, na, na, na, na. You'll never make it.

0: 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Fear not, nor be afraid. For the Lord thy God, he it is that doth go with thee."
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0: 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Psalm 1, verses 1 and 2 tell us, "Blessed is the man that walketh not in the counsel of the ungodly, nor standeth in the way of sinners, nor sitteth in the seat of the scornful. But his delight is in the law of the Lord, and in his law doth he meditate day and night. And he shall be like a tree planted by the rivers of water, that bringeth forth his fruit in his season. His leaf also shall not wither, and whatsoever he doeth shall prosper. The ungodly are not so, but are like the chaff which the wind driveth away. Therefore, the ungodly shall not stand in the judgment, nor sinners in the congregation of the righteous. For the Lord knoweth the way of the righteous, but the way of the ungodly shall perish."
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3: 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I'll change their Thanksgiving instead to Thanks-taking.
1: 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Please do. 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